0: investment and financial sectors. And finally, bosses at the artificial intelligence firm Anthropic are set to meet senior White House officials amid fresh national security concerns over the company's latest release. The meeting is set to take place in Washington, D.C. between executives at Anthropic and U.S. Department for Commerce, the government department led by Secretary Howard Lutnick, according to two people familiar with the matter. It comes after Anthropic blocked all public access to the recent release of its latest AI tool on Friday last week, which it has previously said is too powerful. The firm made the decision after the U.S. government prohibited Anthropic from allowing any foreign national access to the technology. And that's your business. My name is Davis Ayega.
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2: 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Bitcoin Nairobi 2026, June 24th to 26th. 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
3: So what exactly is happening on your roads? Let me take a look at that for you. I am currently looking at Lemur Road. It's not too bad. Good flow on this side. If you're near Enterprise Road, it's starting to get a little bit busier on that front. Langata Road, so far so good. Not bad out there. But hey, any accident, incident, update you want to share, you know what to do. 0701-984-984. Also via X, that hashtag is drive-in at 984 in the morning. Let us know what's going on around you. And by the way, while you do so, I also want to ensure that you're up to date with exactly what the Kenya Pipeline Company PLC is doing, because as they're fueling the country, they've got a fantastic foundation. The Inuka program under the KPC Foundation actually supports children with differently abled scenarios, so differently abled children both in secondary and tertiary level. They're literally changing destinies with scholarships and world-class facilities for those kids. And it's brilliant because from, let's say, a brand new admin block at Kowor Primary in Homa Bay to classrooms inspiring big dreams, they're really fueling progress of our children in all these various facets. Of course, in Beyond the Headlines, we're going to break further into the conversation around raising children in Kenya today. That question still stands. Should Kenya ban social media for children under 16? The poll is live on X. Of course, visit at Capital FM Kenya and say yes, no. Share your thoughts on 0701-984-984. And beyond that, today I kind of woke up on the petty side of the bed. Okay, I'll tell you why. As we're talking about traffic, yesterday there was this gorgeous black Harrier souped up to the skies, with Moran Publishers branding. And I say this for a reason, because they need to identify who drives it. They decided to be so nasty on the road. They took my right of way at the Muthaiga roundabout. This driver, I don't know, female, male, that those windows were so tinted, I couldn't see anything. Even the back, because that Moran Publishers branding was so prominent, you can't even make out a head shape of the driver. Yeah, there was barely an inch between us, but they decided they needed to go as fast as possible around the roundabout. Ironically, I was behind this Moran Publishers Harrier, black in color, all the way from Muthaiga roundabout, past Limuru Road, all the way till General Mathenge. It was driving in the middle of two lanes majority of the way. What is it? Like, surely, why are people like this? You know, and we were so together, it's like tulikuwa kama chanda na pete. For those who think my Swahili is not sanifu enough, I know that one. This person needs to be seriously sat down at Moran Publishers about endangering the lives of other people on the road.
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1: Sophisticated, bold, slightly unpredictable. Okay, it's Capital in the Morning with Malika Kazian and Chico Lowy.

0: worry, we've got you covered. All the jams that are going to keep you grooving, not just the love songs, come through on Capital FM. It is your best mix of music. I'm Malika, hanging out with you on Capital in the morning. But right about now, Davis is here to give us the headlines.
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1: Let's be honest, life in Nairobi has changed. Things cost more, money moves faster, and everyone's trying to stay ahead. But at the same time, there's a much bigger conversation happening globally about money, how it works, who controls it, and what comes next. And for once, Nairobi's not catching up. We're part of building it. Adopting Bitcoin Nairobi 2026 is bringing together builders, policymakers, and grassroots innovators from across East Africa to have real, practical conversations, not hype. June 24th and 25th at the ASK Dome, Jamahuri Park. Capital Traffic and Travel.
0: So what is happening on your roads at 41 minutes past 7 in the a.m.? Red Hill Link has decided today it is going to show you who's boss. My goodness, busy, busy all the way to Waiaki. Very slow moving traffic on that particular route. Lower Kabete also super congested as you're heading towards Red Hill Link. James Gishuru, similar scenario, but a bit kinder than Red Hill Link right now. If you want to head on to Waiaki through that route, Olengrone, very jam-packed towards James Gishuru right now. Any accident that you're seeing out there, tell me about it on 0701-984-984. I'm also taking a look at Mombasa Road heading from, let's say, Popo Road down through towards Uhuru Highway. Very busy that stretch, especially as you're heading close to Nyayo. Nyayo, I've been told it's Nyayo. It's got to be said right. Okay, so hoping that was correct for Mr. Chikolawi, where he's listening to me. We're about to chat with him just in a few minutes. Stay right here.
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0: Sioni. What a jam coming through right here for you on Capital in the Morning. I'm Malika Kazia, keeping you company. There's a big question that we've been asking today, and the idea being that banning social media for kids under 16 is something that's been taken up by Australia. UK Prime Minister Sir Keir Starmer said yesterday they're going to enforce the same ban by Christmas. So it's going to take effect early next year in the UK. We've had a lot of unrest in this country, from the Utumishi tragedy, where 16 lives were lost, to beyond the schools that are closing early because those pockets of unrest are popping up over and over again. And there's a lack of communication, really, I feel, between different facets, whether that is the student body being able to talk to the faculty, whether it's the infrastructure. We've really got to sit down and have this conversation. Beyond that, I think one of the factors that affects young people in today's world, whether you're in Kenya, wherever it is that you are around the globe, is social media, especially for those under 16. Are they able to discern what is good versus what is harming them? How many hours of screen time are they allowed? Do parents still enforce, okay, you're allowed to watch this much social media in a day or scroll for, you know, just this much amount of time? Are they putting some kind of tracker on the phone? All of these are questions that are being asked because the harm is visible. Now, we do have a caller on the line. Let's try and get him on and see what he has to say.
1: Now, Prime Minister of the UK, Sir Keir Starmer, has decided he's going to be banning social media for kids under 16. Like, no Instagram, no Snapchat. We're still to hear about the other platforms. The text is going to come out soon. WhatsApp is going to be there, and YouTube Kids, okay? This ban took effect in Australia as well in December. Do you think Kenya should adopt the same thing? Should Kenya ban social media for kids under 16?
2: Hi, Malika. I personally don't think that the government of Kenya should ban social media, because I feel like I use social media a lot for my school projects. I recently did my GCSEs, and I feel like I learned a lot from TikTok and from WhatsApp, from these online tutors. So I feel like it will do more harm than good if the government of Kenya bans social media.
1: Okay, that's very interesting. And of course, you see a lot of different perspectives online as well. So one quick follow-up for you. Do you feel like the content you come across, is it always decent? Is it always safe when you're scrolling?
2: I mean, not necessarily, but the algorithm works in perfect ways where you can filter out what you don't want to see. So I've filtered out all the indecent content that comes up on my For You page. So my For You page is full of creativity and educational things that are beneficial to me.
1: Okay. Thank you so much. We appreciate all your opinions right here on Capital FM.
0: Thank you for that call. Okay, so he's saying, listen, your For You page, you customize it, right? You can kind of negate the content that's not super decent. It works in your favor in that way. With the poll on X, which is asking whether or not Kenya should adopt this ban for social media for those under 16, is still on. Is it a yes for you? Is it a no? So far, the yeses have it. Okay, on X. So you need to make your voice heard. Visit at Capital FM Kenya. Visit at Malika Kazia. Take that poll. We want to hear from you. For now, though, Mr. Chiko Lawi is coming to us all the way from Dar es Salaam. And let's see what he has to say.
3: Well, good morning, Malika. Oh, my goodness. Such a time to be alive. What a time to be alive. Actually, it's been a roller coaster of emotions for Africa. It all started off with that 2-0 loss at the hands of Mexico for South Africa. And everyone was like, well, we didn't exactly have any hopes in you guys, but, you know, silently, secretly, of course, we were hoping South Africa could pull one off against the host, but that didn't work out well. And then in came the one and only Morocco up against a giant of the game in Brazil. But Morocco know exactly what to do and how to do it. They were not in the finals of the AFCON for no reason, nor were they in the finals of the last World Cup, semifinals, I should say, of the last World Cup by fluke. They proved it again that night in that 1-1 draw against Brazil, and they should probably have won it, could have won it, but didn't win it. And then that kind of gave us this movement, this feeling as Africa that, yeah, we're here, world, and the world will be paying attention. Then check in the Ivory Coast, Cote d'Ivoire, doing what only Cote d'Ivoire are able to do, and that's get us in a frenzy, everyone excited, and Cote d'Ivoire showing the world that, listen, we are 10 teams from Africa, but we're not here just to fill in the numbers and make up the space. No, we're here to go for the World Cup. And that means starting off with victory and then dominating in a group game. And they did exactly that against Ecuador, winning the first 3 points for Africa. And so far, the only 3 points for Africa. But that's not something that we should feel sad about, because it's really a big result. So Tunisia follow the Ivory Coast, you know, result, which sent us in a frenzy and ensured that we as Africa are brought down to our knees and humbled. 5-1. That was painful to watch, but that's just reality. Sweden, fantastic. No one can question how good they are. Gyökeres and Isak, probably two of the best strikers out there, finding the back of the net and assisting each other. So that kind of silenced us, right? And we were like, oh, okay, maybe it's just Ivory Coast and Morocco and Cape Verde who are debutants coming into this one up against a team that has one of the longest running streaks of winning games in the World Cup. 13 times they've been to this World Cup, and they have been sensational, already defending champions at one point of the World Cup. You remember, they came into this one as winners of Euro, right? The last time that happened was in South Africa. Guess who won the World Cup? You guessed it, Spain. And so we follow them into this game thinking, okay, after seeing what, you know, Germany did to Curaçao as debutants, we expect something of the same for Cabo Verde. Ha! Wrong. Think again. They were resilient, and they did such a great job defensively, Malika, that it is mind-boggling how they didn't get so many yellow cards. Cards were scarce, non-existent. Free kicks, they were not there. Spain tried everything, including bringing in Yamin Lamal, who, by the way, in spite of playing just a few minutes, about 71st, 74th minute he comes in, he had the most dribbles of anyone on that pitch, including people who started kickoff and finished the game. So think about that. Lamine Yamal was always going to be the person they look forward to. Olmo also came in, but they could do absolutely nothing. A resilient Cape Verde ensuring that they walk away with the point. A goalless draw, holding Spain to a 0-0 draw, was mind-blowing, but not strange or unique to Cape Verde, because when it comes to Africa, you'd have to go back to the last game that, you know, Spain failed to score.
0: Thank you so much, Chikolawi there, coming all the way from Dar es Salaam, of course, in collaboration with Capital FM and Azam TV. He's there, the pundit who is bringing all the World Cup updates on that front, and of course to us as well. So Chico, I see the passion this man has for football is truly exemplified, of course, in this time, and he's going to keep on giving us all those updates right here on Capital FM.

Good morning. How do you feel this morning? 0701984984 is the way to come through, especially as you are, of course, dropping off the kids. We've played lots of fantastic requests that have come in. And there's this mama who said, Southern Bypass looking good. You can see Ngong Hills from Olesereni. School bus rush request was also sent. And, you know, it's the cutest thing because once we played the song, which was, by the way, the one just before Nico and Vince, it was Go Away by Weezer. This child was enjoying the jam, singing along in the car. I want you to have a listen. I'll never let you back in. Oh, love it. Music makes your day even better, isn't it? On Capital, we play you, obviously, the best mix. You know how to plug. And by the way, there is somebody who also told me that another road is looking like quite a mess out there. Let me just take a look. Yeah, traffic. Try and avoid those routes that have that construction happening. Of course, Lan sent me a picture. Wow. Just a whole line of cars ahead. Good morning. Road maintenance being done around Westhood Karen, causing massive traffic from Ngong and its peripheral. So, this update, of course, Kura had warned us that patch is going to have construction happening. We're gonna see more congestion on that front. So that's what's going on around you. And we're still going to keep it moving. Davis is coming through with the news. And by the way, in the next hour, we're going to have a very important discussion all about the budget, but truly breaking it down. James Kimani, Associate Director for Tax and Regulatory Services at KPMG, is coming through in the studio. And we're going to get right into that conversation in the next hour. So you want to stay with us. It's about a minute past 8 o'clock. 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
4: We've been asking ourselves, how can we moderate the politicians?
5: Because Kenya remains at high risk, on high alert for the Budibugyo virus disease.
6: I want us to have an honest conversation together. Let them come to with their statistics.
7: This is, as has been said by many, the beginning of the journey.
1: A very good morning to you. President William Ruto has arrived in France for the G7 Leaders Summit, where he's expected to represent Africa and push the continent's priorities before some of the world's most influential economies. The president traveled to Evian, France, at the invitation of French President Emmanuel Macron, in a move that State House says reflects Kenya's growing influence on the global stage and confidence in Ruto's leadership on issues affecting Africa and the global south. At the summit, Ruto will present Africa's common position on economic transformation, financial reforms, climate action and digital development, building on resolutions agreed during the Africa Forward Summit, which was held here in Nairobi last month. Ruto will join leaders from the United States, France, Canada, Germany, Italy, Japan and the United Kingdom, alongside senior officials from the European Union and other invited nations. Kenya is set to launch a national awareness campaign dubbed Not Invisible Anymore, aimed at spotlighting the often hidden issues of child domestic work, which affects an estimated 400,000 children across the country. The campaign seeks to spark national dialogue on one of the most widespread, yet least visible forms of child labor, where children are employed in private households and are often denied access to education, safety, and a normal childhood. The launch will take place under the theme, and I quote, "The hidden truths behind our clean homes," end quote. The installation will also form part of a week-long awareness drive across major transport hubs here in Nairobi, including Country Bus, Railways and Koja. A new national coalition is set to launch the Vote Peace initiative aimed at promoting peaceful and non-violent elections ahead of the country's 2027 general election. The initiative brings together faith-based groups, civil society, media, academia, and private sector partners in a coordinated effort to strengthen electoral peace and accountability. During the launch, members will sign a memorandum of understanding and unveil key programs, including a national peace pledge, an electoral violence monitoring mission, and a nationwide civic education campaign focused on youth engagement. And finally, US President Donald Trump has said a preliminary deal to end the war with Iran has already been signed and suggested the details of the agreement, are said to be published soon. Senior US officials also began giving some details about the contents of the deal, briefing that the Strait of Hormuz would reopen this week on Friday, the same day the deal is formally inked in Geneva. Technical talks on Iran's nuclear program are expected to begin this week, they said, while any sanctions relief or release of assets will depend on Iran meeting commitments under the deal. The deal will extend the ceasefire for another 60 days, during which the sides will negotiate details of the final agreement. For more on this and other stories, log on to our website at www.capitalfm.africa. Still to come, Money Matters.
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1: In the latest trading session, the market closed the session on a bullish note with the NASI, N10, NSE 20 and NSE 25 gaining 1.1%, 1.4%, 0.5% and 1% respectively. Equity turnover jumped to $7.4 million. Local investors dominated market activity, accounting for 69.1% of the turnover levels, up from 49.3% in the previous week. Olympia rallied by 8% to 7 shillings to close as the top gainer. Foreign investors were bullish with net inflows of $1.8 million. Equity Group led the bank charge, while Safaricom led the selling charge.
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0: So Lena, absolutely hoping it's gassing you up today and making you prepared for a fantastic day ahead right here in Capital FM Kenya. You know we play you the best mix of music. It's 16 minutes past the hour of 8. I'm Malika with you on Capital in the Morning. Joining me in studio is James Kimani, Associate Director for Tax and Regulatory Services at KPMG. Welcome, welcome, James. It's so good to have you. My first question right off the bat for you is, are you a fan of Daddy Yankee?
1: Well, maybe not, but I do listen to the music a lot, but not necessarily that I'm really a fan. Yeah,
0: not necessarily. Not Gasolina necessarily. Being your favorite jam on your playlist. Yeah. Are you a jazz man?
1: Yeah, I do listen once in a while, but sometimes I like listening to the local musicians. Yeah,
0: yes, absolutely,
1: to support them. Yeah.
0: Truly, truly. It's interesting to find out the musical preferences of people who specialize in things like tax and finance, because it always surprises me.
1: Yeah,
0: it's not what you'd expect generally.
1: It's not the normal expectation where you find people, you know, supporting other people. But yeah, ordinarily, I mean, we would I like supporting the local musicians. Yeah,
0: amazing. So speaking of keeping it local, let's talk about what we are here to really dive into, which is the budget, the 2026-2027 budget. And frankly, you know, when the reading happens, the briefcase, the ceremony, the drive, all the, you know, the reading goes on for quite a bit. Of course, as CS Mbadi ensured, we all were aware of the particulars on budget day last Thursday. The thing is, all those numbers create a kind of a jumble. Then breaking them apart takes some time to digest and understand what they mean.
1: Correct.
0: So the budget total expenditure of 4.82 trillion shillings this time around is against a revenue and even grants of 3.67 trillion.
1: Correct.
0: It's a fiscal deficit of 1.14 trillion shillings. That's massive. So just off the bat, when you look at that, you know, what do you think? Has the government really struck the right balance between raising revenue and also supporting economic growth? Because they're saying, hey, this deficit, we're going to plug it from domestic means.
1: And external borrowing, Yeah, thank you so much for that. I mean, if you look at the budget this year, the deficit have really gone high. If you compare this one in the last 3-4 years, the deficit have actually been less than a trillion. This time around, it has gone past 1 trillion. And what is more shocking for me is the fact that out of these about 1.15 trillion, what then the deficit is, the government intend to actually facilitate that, or to get that funding from domestic, almost a trillion from that, and about 116 billion from external borrowing. And that has a huge implication from a domestic economy perspective. When the government says it's going to borrow domestically, it essentially means it is going to go to the commercial banks. Yeah.
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1: The commercial banks of this country, and request to borrow than 1 trillion from those banks. What that means is that you and I, who would otherwise then also go to those banks to get that borrowing, the banks will actually shy away from giving money to the normal citizens and prefer to give to the government because of the risk that comes with that. Of course, giving money to an individual is riskier than giving to the government. The government will be there tomorrow or even any other day. And therefore, it causes what we call the crowding effect of the borrowing implication from a domestic perspective. So what is likely to happen is that most of the business locally, most of the individuals are not likely to actually afford credit from these commercial banks. And that then means a big impact from an economic perspective, especially when you look at it from a micro element. Yeah.
0: So it's ironic because, of course, the budget and all these different allocations are meant to be fueling the economy, right? And then now we're kind of creating a cash crunch when it comes to borrowing in the MSME sector, for instance, right? Yeah. Because you obviously do not have the power, the collateral that the government would have
1: yes.
0: When you go to a bank.
1: Mm,
0: so vis-a-vis these two, obviously, they're going to pick the more secure option. As we know, banks yes. generally tend to be risk averse, of course.
1: Yes.
0: So like we've talked about, this is what something that this budget could mean for the SMEs. Are there measures in the budget still that could stimulate, let's say, job creation, especially for the young people, even though many of them are saying unemployment rates are super high? We are trying to create our own entities to provide services, to provide goods, going into the micro sector.
1: Yeah.
0: So what in the budget did you see that could still stimulate even job creation?
1: Well, when you look at the huge allocations that we have had in this budget, say for education, security, which obviously do not necessarily mean that it's going to create additional employment, there is an allocation of about 16.7 billion for manufacturing sector, which is meant to make the policies that are then geared toward making sure that our manufacturing sector start growing and the contribution of manufacturing sector to the GDP increases. As we speak, the manufacturing sector, which obviously create a very high employment level in this country, contribute about 7%. When you look at the World Bank recommendation, manufacturing should be contributing about 15.7% of the GDP. So we are barely half of what it should be. When again you look at the allocation from an agriculture perspective, quite not very high. And when you listen to the president, I think on yesterday or Sunday, he actually mentioned that allocation is meant for subsidy of fertilizers. So essentially it tells you that it is really not meant to create any additional irrigation schemes that can create employment. And therefore you left to wonder whether in this government there is really a key allocation towards making sure that there is employment creation. Of course, we have seen a high increase in terms of allocation for housing projects, which the president, of course, have been very categorical about the job opportunity that they are creating on the housing project, the affordable housing project that they are doing. Perhaps it create a number of employment, but is that really enough to be able to stabilize the employment opportunity that we would need in this country?
0: Perhaps is it not sustainable in the
1: it
0: long term?
1: It is even
0: term?
1: Not sustainable, because even how many people are being employed in those projects? The second aspect of asking in the same element is whether those projects that are actually being done, we have seen a number of them that are actually stored. When you go to area like Kikuyu, we have seen some of those projects are actually not ongoing. Mm. So you wonder how the government is keen in terms of creating job opportunity. Perhaps the difficult situation that the government finds itself in is the fact that we have already borrowed a lot. We are now about 12.8 trillion in terms of the amount we have borrowed.
0: 12.8 trillion.
1: When you look at that against the money that we are able to raise, the revenue authority perhaps is likely to do about 2.6 trillion this year, again their budget of 2.7, meaning they'll not even meet their target. Mm. We have gone ahead to increase their target this year to 2.9 trillion. If they are not able to meet this year's target, how then are we anticipating that they'll even get to 2.9 trillion next year? So you then find the government struggling with the element of, we do not have enough money to be able to fund a number of these projects. And that's why you find the budget deficit keep on increasing. Because we have moved from 4.2 trillion last year, now we are at 4.8 trillion, but the funding is only moving barely by about 200 billion. But we are increasing our budget by almost 500 billion. So where do we get the additional money? So it becomes a very difficult situation. It's a catch-22, I would say, for the government. But I think, in my view, there ought to have been more rationalization of the budget to make sure that a number of all high values go towards sectors that can be able to create more job opportunities for Kenyans and perhaps be able to stabilize the economy for the country.
0: You know, we always have this point of discussion when it comes to the budget year on year that we are borrowing to pay back people we borrowed from last time. So when exactly do we break out of living in consistent debt, right, as a country? And it seems like you said, Cash 22, vicious cycle, we can give it all those names, but truly the breakout point, do you see an avenue that maybe they haven't explored?
1: I would say the best way and the ideal situation that any government should take, and perhaps whoever comes in as the next president or the next government, even if it's this current government that comes back, perhaps there is an element in thinking we must stop at some point and ask ourselves,
3: can we first of all now start living within our means? Because this idea of increasing the budget and ballooning the deferment or even the recurrent expenditure is not sustainable, because we will continue to increase the budget deficit. And therefore, we must get to a point and ask ourselves, can we do what we would call zero budgeting? We ask ourselves, what do we really need? Can we prioritize the areas that we can first of all fund? And we perhaps have to stall some of the projects, or we have to stall some of the things to be able to live our means. Otherwise, if we continue this way, it is not sustainable. That would mean come next year, for example, it means the budget deficit is likely to go up by another 1.5 trillion. Who exactly is going to pay this? Remember, if you look at the allocation in this year's budget, we have allocated almost 1.2 trillion just to pay interest from the debt.
0: Just interest.
3: We aren't now even concerned about the principal. Mm. But this money will have to be paid at some point. Who will then pay? The problem I see in most of the government is that you want to do your things and hand over the problem to the next person. But at some point, this problem have to be solved. So we then have to get to a point we ask ourselves, can we then stop and start living within our means? If we cannot be able to afford the 4.8 trillion budget, why can't we just work with what we can be able to achieve? Right now we are saying we can get 2.9 trillion from the Revenue Authority, we can get an additional 644 appropriation in aid, and perhaps a grant of about 44 billion. That takes you to about 3.6 trillion. Why can't we prepare a budget that works within that amount that we are able to allocate? Why must we create a deficit which we'll have to carry forward? And at some point, we must raise revenue to be able to pay this deficit. Who will then pay?
0: Who will pay is the big question.
3: At what point will this amount be paid?
0: True.
3: Yeah.
0: So, just to add on to that, the bottom-up agenda, I think one of the most visible expressions there is the budget that's set aside for construction of affordable housing units. It's 50 billion,
3: yeah,
0: and another 20.9 billion for social housing. Is this an avenue you feel is worthy of these allocations at this current stage?
3: I think, and I had a number of my colleagues, economists and also tax experts, saying we must ask ourselves whether this is what we need at this stage. We are not saying housing is a problem. It's a good project. It's perhaps creating a number of employment opportunities for the youth. But is it really what we need at the moment? You have looked at a number of, even in the social media, a number of people that are really struggling with healthcare. Should we perhaps have allocated more money in healthcare and perhaps reduce the amount that we are allocating in construction, so that first of all we deal with the element of healthcare? You have had a lot of problem about capitation from education perspective.
0: Mm-hmm.
3: Should we then have allocated more money? And I know education always takes the highest budget. I think this year it has taken almost 754 billion. But should we have allocated more money to those priority areas and perhaps reduce in some of these things? While it is important to have the housing, it is important to continue with this project that the government is doing. But is it the right priority at the moment? And in my view, perhaps not. And therefore, we perhaps need to look at when the government perhaps look at the supplementary budget, and this is always done, perhaps it's good to look at which areas do we prioritize. And I think as we get to September, and I know that always happens, as we get to September, as we get to October, we always get supplementary budget, and some of these numbers are reallocated into more priority areas.
0: So yeah, in terms of what we've seen in the budget, we've talked about some of those loopholes. What sectors emerged as the biggest winners?
3: No, of course, the biggest winner is always the education sector.
0: Mm.
3: As much as we look at it from a quantum perspective, you see it has the highest allocation. You look at security, it has the highest allocation. It's perhaps because of what is required in that area. But is that money enough? When you look at last year's allocation, which was about almost 600 billion, you had most of the principal and most of the schools saying that the money that was given per child was very little. And the other thing comes in, at what point is this money actually released or dispersed?
0: Mm.
3: You find in a school curriculum which ran for 3 months, this money is then dispersed towards the end of the term, meaning the school have struggled for a whole term without that money being released. And that is then what creates what we call the pending bills, because the school have to learn. Yeah, when you look at the security sector, it has to learn. When you look at the county, they have to learn. So people will supply goods and services to these facilities, but because they have not gotten the disbursement from the government, then they'll tell you to wait. By the time the disbursement is released, it's few weeks towards the end of the financial year, for example. So how will they then be able to utilize that money? So it becomes very difficult. Then that becomes a pending bill. When the next year comes in, the school or even say the county government prioritize the the thing they need to do for that particular term or for that particular period. So whoever then supplied goods and services for the previous period, that amount of money or whatever the service they provided remain a pending bill.
0: Mm.
3: So it's a difficult situation that we find ourselves in. When you look at it from the government side, then you perhaps begin to understand that for you to do the disbursement, for you to do the allocation that goes to the county or go to the schools or go to whichever program, you must have received that money. So they are also struggling in terms of the correction of the revenue that we need from the revenue authority or even from the ministries in what we call the appropriation in aid. For example, in this, say this quarter, we are now getting to the end of the financial year. The government have still not released some substantial amount to the counties.
0: Yeah.
3: But is it because perhaps the minister have decided not to release? Perhaps not. Mm-hmm. They have also not received money from the revenue authority and other areas. Perhaps they are waiting for people who are paying VAT on 20th, people who are paying installment taxes on 20th. And then once that money is released, then it is at that point that they can then disperse to the county. Counties have only about then 10 days to be able to utilize that money. If you are given a billion in a county and you have 10 days to utilize, it's not possible.
0: You utilize even frivolously sometimes.
3: Yeah,
0: right?
3: So it becomes very difficult. So you find, and that is as a result of us not living within our means. If we are living within our means, then we will be able to use the money that we are able to collect, not the money that we necessarily anticipate. So those are areas that perhaps we need to have a very difficult conversation as a country.
0: Yes, and I observed something that through a discussion that was happening in the media around the budget time, mm-hmm. that, you know, when this docket has been allocated XYZ amount, sometimes they may not even need all of it. And then the deficit, they try and look for more things. Because why? If they don't complete using the money that they've been given, then the next cycle, it will be either reduced,
3: yeah.
0: and they do not want that. They want it to go up. So correct. Sometimes they even say, okay, we had extra ABC agendas, which we did not get to.
3: Yeah.
0: But, you know, coming back to the tax question, what implications do the tax measures have for compliance and revenue collection by KRA in this entire scenario?
3: Yeah, and thank you for that. When you look at this finance bill, 2026, it's about 57, you know, crosses. It has many things that perhaps may have very difficult, you know, implication from an economic perspective. But let me start by saying two things that perhaps are very good. One, we have amendment in the Tax Procedures Act on amnesty. Amnesty is a very good thing in terms of there are a number of times that taxpayers are not able to pay tax on time.
0: Mm.
3: Not because they refuse to pay, not because they were not able to pay, but sometimes it is a cash flow issue. And therefore, you end up paying the principal tax past the deadline, and then you end up having then the penalties and interest. So this particular bill then proposes to waive those penalties and interest. A very good thing for taxpayers. That is one. Second, there are many taxpayers who also do not pay tax, the right tax, not because they were not aware, but because they lack the right knowledge to know how much of taxes would, you know, they should have paid.
0: Mm.
3: And therefore, when they get then the tax expert who then review the taxes that they know they ought to have paid, then they realize there are gaps. Those gaps then, they are now able to go ahead and say, I did not pay this tax on this particular time. Here is the money. They proceed and pay the principal tax, and then they get the waiver of penalties and interest. So that particular one point on the amendment of the Tax Procedures Act is a very good for taxpayers. That's one. Two, the whole of this bill, I have seen only two things that are very good. The second thing is the removal of excess duty on bottled water. So as we speak, bottled water, excess, there's a levy of excess duty of 6 shilling and 40 cents for every liter of bottled water. And of course, that have made then bottled water a bit expensive. And of course, nowadays, bottled water is really not a luxury. It is being used everywhere. When you get to even the smallest shops you find in town, they are selling bottled mm-hmm. water. And therefore, removing the excess duty on bottled water is a very good thing. So those are the two aspects that I see that perhaps are beneficial to Kenyans. But there are many other things in this finance bill that are really not good. Let me start from manufacturing sector that I said the government really need to do a lot to support them. If you go to any of the countries in Europe or whichever country you mm-hmm. go, you are likely actually to meet a price tag item made in Kenya.
0: Really?
3: I remember there's a time I was in Joburg and I saw a ruler actually written made in Kenya. And I was very happy to see that there are products that are made in Kenya and are finding themselves in some of the more developed countries than ourselves.
0: Yes.
3: But when we get to a point that all along we have ensured that we do not charge excess duty on plastic materials made in Kenya, so that we make sure that those manufacturing sectors are able to be more competitive than you have so many things coming from China, coming from other countries. And therefore, the only way we can do is to make sure that our local manufacturing sector are supported. But in this finance bill, the minister have proposed to introduce 10% excess duty on plastic materials made in Kenya. And that will tell you that the companies that are actually doing manufacturing of those plastic are likely now not to be competitive compared to the plastic materials coming outside the country. And that have a huge implication in terms of the employment that those companies have created in Kenya, in terms of our ability now to improve our exports to other countries, because those are some of the things that we have managed to do. The other thing that that I see not very good again is when you look at people who manufacture paints, and we have had now several companies in Kenya that are manufacturing paints, things like sanitizers and those kind of things. Those are areas that the government have supported all along. In this finance bill, what the minister have done is actually to introduce excess duty on undenatured ethanol that those people import for purposes of production of those kind of items. And that tells you that the cost of paint will go up. And sometimes I look at the government and wonder, is it that they were not able to know the implication of some of these things? Because we are trying to support manufacturing, we are trying to support housing sector, for example. Yes. Why would we then increase the cost of paints?
0: Yes.
3: When actually we want to make sure that we are actually promoting the housing project. So you find either whoever then made the proposal perhaps did not look at what is the implication of some of these things. So the other thing, and perhaps just to point it out, is that the government have been very, very critical about, very categorical about us going green. In fact, the president at some point mentioned about whoever imports the electric buses EVs, or electric vehicles is actually going to get them duty-free. And I think he mentioned about 100,000. When you look at that, then you ask yourself, why would then the company that are manufacturing electric bicycles, electric buses, electric motorcycles, why would we be moving their product from zero rated to exempt? And just for the purposes of our listeners, just to explain the implication of that.
0: Yes.
3: The companies that are manufacturing those products, and as we speak now, they are zero rated. Of course, the proposal is to have them exempted for 1st of July. The implication is that if, for example, I was manufacturing something at 100, say I'm buying a raw material of 100, that raw material is subject to VAT at 16%. Therefore, I incur a cost of 100 plus 16. In accounting perspective, what you'd do is that you take the 100 to what we call the P&L and the 16 to what we call the VAT control account.
0: Mm-hmm.
3: If the end product is zero-rated, what would happen is that if I want to make a margin of 100 from the example I have given, I'll sell that product at 200 because the VAT of 16, when it is zero, when the product is zero-rated, I get a refund from the government.
0: Mm-hmm.
3: Therefore, I'll be able to sell that product at 200
0: make
3: and
0: double.
3: Make my margin of 100 because I'm claiming the 16%.
0: Yes.
3: When we move this product from zero-rated to exempt, what it means is that I still buy it at 100, I'll be charged the raw material 16%, so I incur a cost of 116. If I have to then to make my same margin of 100, I'll have to sell this product 216.
0: 216,
3: because
0: yes.
3: The 16 that the government was refunding me when the product moves to exempt is not refundable.
0: Mm.
3: So the only way then I can retain my margin of 100 is to sell that product at 216 so that I can recover my input VAT.
0: So you pass the cost on.
3: So you pass the cost to the end consumer. That essentially means that that particular product becomes more expensive.
0: Yes.
3: So why would we then be... Why would the government want to make electric bicycles, electric buses, electric motorcycle more expensive when we are trying actually to tell people, please buy these bicycles? So it's a conversation that we have had with the National Treasury, the Committee for Finance and National Planning. 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
3: Past 3 years, that issue have always been coming in the bill and then removed in the act. So I have never understood what is the motivation by the National Treasury to want to make these electric buses and whatever, exempt from VAT. So it's one of the things that clearly the government need to look at it. We have had a discussion with the committee. We are hoping by the time they table their report, hopefully I understand they are likely to table their report today or tomorrow, that it will have considered some of the views that we give them and the implication that some of these things have in the economy.
0: It's very interesting for us and, of course, the listeners to understand zero-rated versus tax-exempt and the implications that has. So, you know, thank you for breaking it down in a simple manner that we all absorb what that truly has an effect on when it comes to our pockets, when it goes to EVs, when it goes to going green, living a more sustainable life as well. Because that's what we're trying to do as we keep moving forward. Why not make that process easier as opposed to more costly?
3: Yeah, and maybe just to add, I think the push have been, there's something called tax expenditure. Tax expenditure is what the government forego in terms of revenue as a result of zero rating product, as a result of exempting products. And the question have, when you look at last year, 2025, the tax expenditure was about 398 billion. And what, of course, the IMF, the World Bank have been saying, why must you have so many products that are under first schedule, which is exempted schedule, or a second schedule, which is a zero rated? And therefore, you end up losing 398 billion as a result of tax expenditure. And therefore, when you look at even the medium tax revenue strategy that the government came up with for 2023, 2024 to 2026, 2027, the idea was, we must reduce the tax expenditure by reducing or rationalizing the first schedule and the second schedule. And that is what I think they are trying to do by saying, for example, we have so many items on zero rated and these people are claiming a lot of deferred from us. So we are going to do away with this and make sure that they pay the right tax. But if you allow me, there is one controversial issue that have really been discussed, and the minister have actually been even in the street discussing about mobile phones. Saying that mobile phones are now going to be cheaper and all those kind of things. And if you then allow me, I can quickly explain. If you look at the way the phone that you have in Kenya, any phone you find in Kenya, has found itself in the shelves in Kenya in two ways. One, either it is imported or it has been made locally. We have about six companies in Kenya that are actually now manufacturing phones as we speak, and all these companies have actually been set up in the last 3 years.
0: Okay.
3: If you import a phone today from what we call the East Africa Custom Management Act, and the external tariffs, is that the phones from East Africa perspective are not charged any import duty. So if you buy a phone when you are in Uganda from China, you don't pay any import duty. Last year, Kenya made what we call a stay of application to say, while the East Africa Custom Management Act says that we should not charge custom duty, for us, we want to charge. So they made a stay of application for 1 year. So as we speak, any phone that comes into Kenya, it's charged an import duty of 25%. Okay? Any phone that comes into Kenya is charged an excess duty of 10%. As we speak, it is also charged a VAT of 16%. It is charged what we call the railway deferment levy at 2.5%, and it's also charged what we call the import declaration fee of 2%.
0: So 2.5, 2, 10, 16, 16,
3: and 25.
0: And 25.
3: And also, it's so important to understand how those calculations work, because I saw the minister and even the government confusing how those things are actually taxed.
0: So
3: if you buy something of 100, this is the cost of that product. It lands at 100 at the port. You pay 25% import duty. That means 25 shilling, okay? You pay excise of 10%. The way 10% is calculated is 10% of 25, the import duty you paid, plus 100, the cost of that product. So it is a summation of the CIF.
0: Cumulative
3: of those two products, okay? Of the cost you bought that phone, plus the import duty, then you calculate excess duty on that. From there, then you go to VAT at 16%. The way 16% is calculated is 16% of import duty, 100, plus the excise of 25, plus the import duty that we paid.
0: So it keeps compounding.
3: So it is 100 now, plus 25,
0: plus
3: 10% of that, which is 12.5.
0: Goodness.
3: So that's how VAT is calculated. Then from there, you come to the railway deferment levy, 2.5% of the 100, an import declaration fee of 100. When you look at what we would call effective tax rate of that, that working becomes 64%. So for every phone you buy, you pay a tax of about 64% of that. So that's now the way the law is as we speak. What the minister then have proposed to do is assuming the stay of application expire, because the stay of application is supposed to expire after 1 year. So assuming then they don't make another application for extension, then the import duty we were paying of 25% goes away.
0: Mm.
3: So the excess duty now, they have proposed to move it from 10% to 25%. All the other taxes have been removed. So essentially, the effective tax rate for that imported phone becomes 25%. Frey agreed. Because we have removed the import duty, assuming the stay of application is not extended, we have increased excess duty from 10 to 25. Mm-hmm. VAT has mm-hmm. now been moved from vatable to exempt. Railway deferment levy have been removed and import declaration fee have been removed.
0: Yes.
3: So effective tax rate for an imported phone from 1st of July, assuming
0: it goes through.
3: It goes through today when the parliament discusses, becomes 25%. So that's a very good thing
0: as opposed to 64%.
3: That's a very good thing for an imported phone. But let's ask ourselves, for locally manufactured phone, for the company that have set up in the last 3 years, what is likely to be their scenario? As we speak, locally manufactured phone do not attract any tax. There is no VAT, they are zero rated. There is no excise, there is no import fee, there is no railway document or import declaration fee.
0: Mm.
3: So there is no tax on those phones. So assuming the same phone cost 100, but right now we have introduced an excess duty of 25%. So the locally manufactured phone moves now from 100 to 125.
0: 125.
3: The second thing is that, as we speak, as I said, the locally manufactured phones are zero rated. They have now been proposed to move to exempt. And what that means is that the local manufacturers who are actually claiming input VAT cannot now claim that input VAT. It means,
0: change
3: from the example
0: I
3: had
0: status.
3: Given, they have to move that input VAT to the end consumer. So effectively, locally manufactured phone, the effective tax rate is likely to be about 36%. Whereas the imported phone is 25%. So assuming what we would call in economics, ceteris paribus, that all these people bought the raw material from the same place, a manufacturer in China and a manufacturer in Kenya, that phone will move from China to Kenya and it will be more cheaper than the phone that was manufactured in Kenya, holding all factors causing that they're even getting the raw material from the same place.
0: So how are we stirring the local economy, self-sustainability? And it seems like that 64 that you outlined is just been halved. Almost.
3: Yeah, it has been halved, which is a very good thing for imported phones.
0: Yeah.
3: But the burden's been given
0: to the next type of phone that you could buy.
3: Correct. And then the problem is that I wish we first of all allowed these local manufacturers to first of all be able to actually sustain the economy, because they have created a lot of employment. And that is what we ought to have done. I wish we were even able to say, for the locally manufactured phone, let them remain zero rated so that they don't have to push the input VAT to the end consumer. And that's my concern. And I had a discussion with the committee on the same, so that we try and rationalize these people. We make them have the same competitive advantage.
0: Mm.
3: The challenge we may have is that those six companies may see it make more sense to actually move my company from Kenya, I go to Tanzania or I go to Uganda, because if I bring that phone from Uganda to Kenya to access the same market, it will be cheaper. And therefore, I'll be able to have a competitive advantage with another phone coming from China, other than me continuing to operate from Kenya.
0: So why give them reason to leave in the first place?
3: Yeah, yeah.
0: Well, you know what? We have gleaned so much from that. We're going to come back to wrap up right after this, because we have the headlines with Davis right here.
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6: This year, I had as three suspect of All Saints Cathedral invasion, Kenya identified as Africa's strategic tourism markets, and trusting news hits a new law, research suggests.
5: For over four decades, we've been shaping Kenya's economic future by financing key sectors such as manufacturing, transport, and enterprise development across all 47 counties. 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
6: A very good morning to you. In the sporting docket, Romelu Lukaku starred as Belgium, snatching an important 1-0 draw against Egypt in their Group G opener in Seattle last night. Lukaku made an instant impact, forcing Mohamed Hani into an own goal in the 66th minute after Esman Assor had given the Faroes the lead in the 19th minute.
7: Serious question marks over his fitness coming into this tournament. Great ball in, Lukaku, first touch!
8: dreams are made of. One touch.
6: Belgium's next encounter is against Iran in Los Angeles on Sunday as Egypt face New Zealand in Vancouver a day later. Back home in Kenya, Tusker Football Club head coach Julian Met has praised his Chargers for their positive mentality in their 2-1 win over Kenya Police in the FKF Cup final on Sunday evening in Kwale. The Frenchman reveals his players were initially jittery but grew into the game as it wore on.
9: I think that's the lack of experience and the immaturity of some of our players means that they don't manage well their feelings, you see. So mainly my speech during halftime was more on concentration, focus and stay cool and calm down tactically, 2-3 correction, but mainly that was this. So that's why we haven't conceded a lot of mistakes in second half.
6: So we ensure that the Brewers will represent Kenya in next season CAF Confederations Cup. Elsewhere, the national under-17 girls football team thrashed Malia 6-0 in their second game at the ongoing SACAFA Championships in Tanzania yesterday. Beryl Okumu scored twice in the second half, whereas Faith Boke, Brenda Ochieng, Patience Mwenda and Elizabeth Lopio added a goal each to earn Kenya their second win of the regional competition. The junior starlets faced their first real test of the tournament when they meet host Tanzania on Wednesday. And finally, Cape Verde goalkeeper Vosiha shed tears of joy after they claimed a historic goalless draw against Spain in their first ever World Cup match in Atlanta last night. The 40-year-old described the occasion as a dream come true for which they have worked for all their lives.
10: A lot of generation in the past was dreaming with this. They didn't achieve many of ex-football players from national team. And now the dream come true. All of us, we are happy because we work a lot to be here. We deserve to be here.
6: Vosiha made a number of crucial saves as the African debutant held on for a famous draw against a tournament favorite. And that's your sports. My name is Davis Ayega.
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0: It's Usher featuring Pharrell Williams, Wifey, coming through right here in Capital in the Morning. We are towards the tail end pretty much of our discussion right here around the budget, around the finance bill for this year as well. We've really dug into it with the Tax and Regulatory Services Associate Director James Akimani from KPMG. And what insights, what fantastic deep dives we've had on various aspects of this. I'm sure we could talk all day about many of your, you know, understandings that are so insightful for us to understand the financial aspect of things and how it influences our pockets. But towards, you know, as we wrap up, this is likely the last full budget before the 2027 general election.
1: Yeah.
0: Do you see any political considerations reflected in the spending priorities here?
1: Well, when you look at it critically, of course, there are a few items you may see that are geared towards making sure that you know, the government positions itself in a manner you know, that is able to support you know, its campaign in next year. I think there was a huge allocation to what we call the Wazee wa Nyumba Kumi. Ordinarily, they are called elders or the village elders. Yeah? Ordinarily, no government have actually paid those people. These are the people that work closely with the chiefs. So in case there is any dispute within the village, they are then able to come together, sit down and sort out those kind of dispute. But when you get to a point where the government now have started allocating money to them, they are not officially employees you know, of any government. These are just village elders that help in sorting out you know,
0: disputes and the likes. Yeah.
1: So it tells you that, you know, it's in one way you can look at it as now starting to mobilize some of those people. You'd remember in 2022, the government then also used a lot, you know, the chiefs in terms of doing its own campaign. And then that can show that we have now started getting to that, you know, angle that we want now to start getting, you know, granular to the village and going to the village elders, starting giving them money. And of course, then they start mobilizing and saying these are good government, those kind of things. So, of course, definitely, just like any other government, you then see a number of these allocations are geared towards making sure that people start seeing that the government is doing very well. It has started, you know, taking care of the village elders, are taking care of the old people. So those are expected. And of course, it will even be worse as we get to the supplementary budgets. This year, we are likely to have more supplementary budget than any other, just trying to perhaps reallocate, you know, some of these numbers into what the government would want to be a more visible project, you know, project that the government can do today, and it comes and tell people, we have done this for you. Now, there are some projects that can take wrong. For example, you talk about Liloni Mau Road. It's a road, I mean, Liloni, this Nakuru Highway. It is perhaps a project that will take wrong. But the government in the next 1 year would want to do projects that can be seen within a very short, you know, within a very short time.
0: Proof of concept.
1: Yeah, proof of concept. And therefore, it's expected that we'll have a lot of supplementary budget to try and realign some of those priorities.
0: Interesting. Yeah. Interesting how the budget, of course, is playing into these political ambitions too. Mm-hmm. And finally, what should businesses, taxpayers be doing right now to prepare for the new fiscal year?
1: No, I mean, one critical thing I would say, especially for businesses and any person who have any form of income or the other, is that be prepared that the Revenue Authority will come for you. The pressure that the Revenue Authority have at the moment is quite intense. And one thing that I have seen they are trying to do very well is to make sure that everybody now adopt what we call the E-teams, to making sure that they are able to have a feasibility of all the income and the people who are trading in Kenya. And therefore, if you are not paying tax and you are trading in Kenya and you then get into the E-teams, be sure that the Revenue Authority will get hold of you. Yeah. So just make your affairs right.
0: I think it's really also speaking to the informal sector and trying to net that in. But I've seen a great push in the mobilization of reminding people, this is your tax, this is how much you earn, this is, you know, you're seeing WhatsApp messages, you're seeing texts, you're seeing emails. KRA really loves talking to us right now.
1: Now, it's of course, it's a psychology thing, because remember, if you get...
0: You feel the pressure more.
1: Yeah, if you get a WhatsApp text from the Revenue Authority or from the you know, the you get an email, then you get pressurized that actually the Revenue Authority knows that I have an income.
0: Start sweating.
1: And therefore I need to actually pay. And actually, you find a number of taxpayers doing that. They have gotten an email They have been told that this is the tax that you need to pay.
0: Yes.
1: A number of them will go to the revenue authority and say, actually, I need to pay. How do I pay? Yeah.
0: Yes.
1: And therefore, it's a psychology thing to make sure that we mobilize, or the government mobilize, as many people to come into the next tax bracket.
0: To be fair, yes, that is, we're supposed to pay our taxes. Mm-hmm. We're supposed to be fair about it, contribute what we're legally owed to do. Yeah. That's fine. Mm-hmm. But this kind of, constant being in touch with you, there's another layer to it, because you feel even if there's a dispute, you're like, is it worth the headache?
1: Yeah. And that's what the government is trying to do, even amendment of the Tax Procedure Act, and perhaps as an important thing I should have mentioned, to try and say that if you have an appeal, that you're appealing before tribunal, you're appealing before the High Court or any other high courts, that the Revenue Authority would still proceed and actually come and correct taxes unless you obtain a stay order. And what they are trying to say is that there are many people who have actually been taking their cases to court to make sure that they delay in terms of paying the taxes. It's obviously something that we are totally against, because you are then essentially saying this person is actually guilty when they are even innocent. And perhaps it's an issue of misinterpretation of the law that the Revenue Authority have done. And it is always important that we get interpretation of these things from the court. So it's something that we have argued our case and said it should actually be dropped.
0: Mm-hmm.
1: And it tells you the kind of pressure that the government and the Revenue Authority have in terms of making sure that they mobilize as much revenue as possible. There is, of course, a very good effort to try and expand the tax base. And as you mentioned, we have about 6 million people who only pay taxes in Kenya, both businesses and individuals.
0: Mm-hmm.
1: But when you look at the total population of Kenyans and the number of people who have one form or the other in terms of income, perhaps it's an upward of 13 million. We are like half, and therefore, if everybody was to pay their share of taxes, perhaps even some of these rates could be reduced. Perhaps we could reduce the income tax rate from the 30% to 28%, as indicated in the medium tax revenue strategy. Yeah.
0: Okay. Mm. All right. Thank you so much. I'm sure we will discuss further and have you again to, of course, break down a lot of things for us. Thank you, James Kimani, the Associate Director, Tax and Regulatory Services at KPMG. Asante sana.
1: Thank you. Thank you.
0: Okay. That's how we wrap up this conversation. 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
1: Three to be arraigned of a violent Old Saints Cathedral raid. Kenya identified as Africa's strategic tourism markets. And trusted news hits a new low, research suggests. Good morning. I'm Davis Ayega.
0: Capital Newsbeat.
1: Three men arrested over the violent invasion of the Old Saints Cathedral here in Nairobi are said to be arraigned in court as detectives widen investigations into the disruption of the meeting at the church. The suspects identified as George Omondi Otieno, Effenberg Wanyamahisa, and Melvin Alumasa Bwani were arrested by detectives from the DCI Kilimani and the DCI Nairobi Regional Office following intelligence-led operations across Nairobi. According to the DCI, the arrest followed extensive investigations backed by forensic analysis that linked the three to the incident that shocked worshippers and members attending the meeting at the cathedral. The agency indicated that detectives are actively pursuing additional leads and are working to identify and arrest all those connected to the incident. The latest arrests bring the number of suspects in custody to five after two other individuals were earlier arrested in connection with the attack. The World Travel and Tourism Council has named Kenya among Africa's most important tourism markets as new data shows the continent is emerging as one of the world's fastest growing tourism regions. The Council Economic Impact Research found that tourism contributed 1.6 trillion shillings to Kenya economy last year, accounting for 9.3% of GDP and supporting 1.8 million jobs. Speaking here in Nairobi, the council's president and CEO Gloria Guvada said Kenya is helping drive Africa's tourism growth thanks to its strong economic contribution and leadership in sustainable tourism. Kenya welcomed 2.5 million international visitors last year, a 5.6% increase from the previous year, while international visitor spending reached $5 billion, slightly surpassing domestic tourism spending of $4.5 billion. And finally, trust in the news has fallen to an all-time low globally, the lowest since annual reports by the Reuters Institute began more than a decade ago. The research published suggests that public trust worldwide is at 37%, 3 points down on this time last year. In the UK, it has fallen by 5 points to 30%, 20 points lower than 10 years ago. More than half of respondents say they now get their news from third-party platforms like social media and video networks, although a similar number still use news websites and television news as well. Traditional sources are still more popular in the UK. Despite more people accessing news via social media, confidence in that format is much lower than in news overall at 22%. For more on this and other stories, log on to our website at www.capitalfm.co.ke/news. That's Capital News, but my name is Davis Ayega. You're up to date at 6 minutes past nine.
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3: So what do the skies have in store for you today? If you are in Nairobi, highs of 25 expected, lows of 13 degrees Celsius. Somewhat cloudy for most parts of the day. In Kisumu, though, it's partly sunny. Current temperature stands at 23 degrees Celsius. In Meru, it's sunny weather, 18 degrees there, and that is exactly the similar scenario in Eldoret right now as well. 18 degrees, partly sunny. So no matter the weather, there is one man you need to celebrate. One man you need to ensure is gifted right. That is Dad, right? Of course, Father's Day coming up 21st June. I've got you covered. 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
2: Capital Traffic and Travel.
3: So, what are your roads looking like at 20 minutes past the hour of 9 in the AM? I'm here to tell you, Malika with you on Capital in the Morning. So, what I'm seeing is Lundy's Road is looking okay. Movement is not bad. If you find yourself, let's say, of course, Ngong Road, you know that section that is having construction. It's meant to last a week. Earlier on, there was somebody, yes, Lan was complaining about it. He's saying, you know what, my slow mornings are no longer great. Let me actually tell you what it is that Lan was saying about that road. And I remember telling him that essentially the movement is going to be disrupted because section between Windy Ridge and Westwood Park in Karen, that section of Ngong Road is meant to have construction lasting till this Thursday. He says, my slow mornings have been greatly affected. We got to wake up at 5 just to make it in town by 9. Ay, ay, ay. The pain. That is too much for sure. But hoping it does resolve itself like Kura has promised in a week by this Thursday. Moranga Road right now, very busy down towards Globe. If you find yourself on Waiyaki Way and you're wondering, what is the holdup? There is an accident before the Woodvale close turning, so that's causing a backlog past Safaricom House. And also there's some construction happening near the address on the opposite side of Waiyaki, a little bit further down. And also construction, what I can see on James Gishuru, just before you reach the roundabout on to get to Waiyaki Way. Red Hill Link still absolutely nightmarish, totally in the red, all the way from your Kuna turning, lower Kabete turning, coming down. So traffic filled day, morning, sure. But here's the silver lining. We're playing your 2000s requests all hour up until 10. Tell me on 0701 984 984 what you want to listen to. I came across the story that I had just had to share with you because I saw the visuals right now and they are freaking me out. Apparently, we're discovering new species of animals quicker than ever before. On Lisima Plateau in Angola, there's a latest discovery of a crowned crab spider. The crowned crab spider. It glows blue under ultraviolet light. Surely. Do we need to discover more such as these? When we're looking for trouble, it is motivated to hunt us down too, by the way. New fear unlocked. Glowing crab spiders. Aki, if you're somebody who likes to keep spiders as pets, we can never be friend. Nay, we can never be acquaintances because that is just too scary for me. That eight-legged thing is the problem, not you. I swear. Here's the thing though. When you do spot a spider in the house and you scream for somebody to help you with it, most likely you're asking dad for help. Or even when you're a kid, right? Dad comes in, swats that thing with a newspaper and you're happy. So you've got so many little and large moments when dad has come to save the day. 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

0: 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The lady is absolutely classy and forever will be. Somebody else who's pretty classy, I think, is Davis, who's here to bring you the headlines right about now.
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0: This song, Taylor Swift, really, when she used to do this kind of music, it was just fantastic. Let me say, amazing. Love Story from 2008. And it was one of your requests. It's also dedicated to Lovin because he is a Swiftie and he knows it and he's admitted it. So there you go. Now, speaking of Taylor Swift, are you wondering when she's going to get hitched to none other than Travis Kelce, Kansas City Chiefs tight end? Believe you me, I knew who Travis Kelce was before him and Taylor Swift started dating. Why? Because I read a book, a fictitious novel about a love story between a football player, an NFL football player and a nurse. And so I was like, what is football all about? And so I did some deep dives and I found out about the Kansas City Chiefs, Patrick Mahomes, Travis Kelce. And at that time, Travis was actually dating somebody else. So yeah, I know the lore, the history. I've gone deep, trust me. And it wasn't by choice. It just happened to be. Anyhow, by the way, when are they getting married? So New York City Mayor Zohran Mamdani may have spilled the beans a little bit because when he was asked about the World Cup on July 5th, Mamdani remarked, "It coincides with July 4th, America 250, Taylor Swift's wedding, all happening at the same time." I mean, Taylor and Travis getting married on 4th of July really checks out for me. So this might be the official date. Unofficially, we are guessing. But aside from playing all these guessing games, you know, couples have lots to do when they are planning to be together forever and ever. Buy a house, buy lots of new things to start a new life. Of course, plan for investments in the future. So all of these steps require the right partner. Stanbic Bank is that partner. In fact, for years on end, they have been a part of the Kenyan story. So right here, you're thinking, listen, my wedding's not going to be as grand as Taylor, but your life after could be with Stanbic as your partner. 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Right now, though, we are heading back to Dar es Salaam because Chiku Lawi has an update for us on what's going on with the World Cup.
1: Those Egyptians. Wow. That's all I can say. Wow. What a performance in the World Cup. They came into this one, everyone thinking Egypt haven't been so resilient. Mo Salah turning 34 today. He's not had a great time at Liverpool. It looks like he's fading away. In fact, even in the last AFCON, he was a shadow of himself, a pale one, if I may say, but not in this World Cup. Assisting Imam in a way that can just be called brilliant. Mo Salah was brilliant, but Imam is the man. Imam is the man finding the back of the net. This is a guy who has struggled at this season with injuries. In fact, he missed a game in Tanzania in the Champions League. He plays Al Ahly. He got injured in the Club World Cup and suffered about 3 months. And I think it was a blessing in disguise because check in the World Cup. He's a bit rested, finished the season, came in a bit fresh, and you could see it. He found the back of the net, and in 45 minutes, Africa was in a frenzy and hopeful as we thought Egypt could do what we have never seen them do. 92 years in the wait as they were introduced to the World Cup 92 years ago. Maybe this time round, Egypt can make a statement by winning a game in the World Cup. It wasn't to be, but that 1-1 draw, courtesy of that equalizer from Lukaku, who just came on, I think it was the first touch of the game, actually, of the ball for him, and finding the back of the net, 1-1 points shared in a group that these two are favorites to come out of. I think Africa has given a great account of themselves, and now all eyes will be turning to Senegal. Man, it is a World Cup that we don't care about anything else, at least not in the recent games, apart from Africa's performance. So, yeah, you need more reason to watch the World Cup? How about I give you 5 reasons? A-F-R-I-C. You need more reasons to watch the World Cup? How about I give you those reasons? A-F-R-I-C and A. Africa, baby. shining bright.
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0: Good morning to you. I'm having a pretty entertaining morning in studio. Adnan and I might have popped a couple of buttons on this system, but here we are. Anywho, I want to tell you about your traffic. I'm seeing an accident, particularly near the Kipipiri Road. So that's causing not so much traffic at that point. However, you want to watch out and avoid it. And Thika Super Highway, still busy past Utalii as you come on down through towards Muthaiga Square. Arwings Codec is looking clear. However, Limuru Road, bit of a build-up heading towards the Muthaiga roundabout, but after that point, it flows just fine. So that's your traffic for you. Of course, you can let me know wherever you are, what's happening on 0701-984-984. And in just a moment, I'll tell you exactly where you need to be every other night of this week.
6: 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Capital Night Out.
0: Where are you going this week? Let me tell you, now that we are approaching Wednesday, you've worked hard today, you're going to work hard tomorrow, and then you're going to head to Galana Plaza, yes, at a Five Senses restaurant, that is from 5 p.m. onwards, because DJ Slick says, you need your time, you need to have a good time, relax, it's midweek, ladies, don't stress yourself out. So remember, tomorrow you are in Kilimani. In that case, where are you on Thursday? You're joining DJ Schwaz, of course, at Capital Noir on Kiambu Road for Thursday. Yes, kickstart your weekend on a high note there. And finally, on Sunday, once again, you do it all over again with DJ Schwaz like you did last Sunday at Kavali The Manor for Sunday brunching from 2 p.m. Yes, old school R&B, that amapiano, the soul, everything you need on a Sunday, you'll find it there. Speaking of brunch, we both know that is one of my favorite meals on earth. The other day, and I'm telling you, I manifested this. The other day, I was thinking about very specific crepes that I had on a trip when I went on as a child. I think it was somewhere in Mount Kenya region. And this chef out there in the wild, he made crepes with a lemon zest flavor to them. To this day, I cannot forget it. And last week, when we were at Strathmore University for the town hall, I found similar pancakes because I'd been craving them from the day before. 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

There you go. Quite literally, we have reached the end of our time, our allotted time this Tuesday, June 16th, 2026. And Malika, thank you for your company. It's been such a pleasure. And I will do it all over again with you tomorrow. Of course, Anne Mora is coming up next with The Fuse. But before that, Davis is going to ensure you are all up to date with the news. It's about 10 in the AM. Yes, it's 10 o'clock. 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Bye-bye.

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1: ODM Linda Monainchi faction to visit Gusii region on Friday. Registrar of political parties opens forums on election preparedness, and Trump may release US-Israel-Iran deal before Friday. Good morning. I'm Davis Ayega.
0: Capital Newsbeat.
1: ODM leaders allied to the Linda Monainchi faction are this week on Friday expected to popularize the political movement in Kisii and Nyamira counties. Secretary General Edwin Sifuna and Mbakasi East Member of Parliament Babu Owino have announced that they will hold rallies in Mosocho, Kisii Town and Keroka Town as they consolidate support ahead of the next election cycle. Kisii and Nyamira counties are politically associated with the Jubilee Party presidential hopeful Fred Matiang'i and Kisii Governor Simba Arati, who is allied to an ODM faction backing President William Ruto's re-election bid in next year's poll. The political outfit has so far held a series of successful mobilization rallies in Busia, Kakamega, Kitengela, Kisumu, Mombasa, Nakuru, Thika, and Machakos. The Office of the Registrar of Political Parties has launched a series of stakeholder engagements aimed at preparing political parties and other key players for the 2027 general election. Speaking in Kisumu during a meeting that brought together leaders from political parties across the country's Nyanza region, the ORPP Nyanza Regional Coordinator Ezekiel Obonyo said the initiative seeks to assess the level of preparedness among election stakeholders and address emerging challenges well ahead of the polls. Obonyo noted that early planning is essential to ensuring a smooth electoral process and avoiding last-minute rushes that have previously undermined election preparedness. The meeting brought together representatives from all fully registered political parties, with more engagement scheduled throughout the week. And finally, Donald Trump may decide to release a preliminary deal to end the war with Iran before Friday, U.S. Vice President J.D. Vance says, after the U.S. president said the agreement had already been signed. Vance has described the memorandum of understanding between the U.S. and Iran as about a page and a half and a very general document. Senior U.S. officials have also begun giving some details about the deal, briefing that the Strait of Hormuz would reopen on Friday, the same day the deal is formally inked in Geneva. It comes as Trump attends the G7 summit in France, which will today host a special session about Iran, attended by leaders of Kenya, Egypt, Qatar and the United Arab Emirates. For more on these and other stories, log on to our website at www.capitalfm.co.ke/news. That's Capital News, but my name is Davis Ayega. You're up to date at 4 minutes past 10.
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1: Yandarua Intelligence Chief killed in 9-vehicle crash. ODM Linda Mwananchi faction to visit Gusii region on Friday, and 8 dead after US Air Force B-252 bomber crashes.
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Tooth getting us into the Happy Balls Day. If it is your birthday, do let me know on the Fuse 984. You can always tag me. It's Anne Morris. I can see you a whole lot faster. You can do that on 0701 984 984 and the Fuse 984. Let's get the news and then back to the Fuse. Check.

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1: Indaro intelligence chief killed in 9-vehicle crash. ODM Linda Mwananchi faction to visit Gusii region on Friday, a day date after US bomber crashes in California. Good morning, I'm Davis Ayega.
0: Capital Newsbeat.
1: Nyandarua County Criminal Investigation Officer John Drioba has died following a 9-vehicle collision at Karai along the busy Nairobi-Naivasha highway. The crash, which also left several people injured, occurred after seeing a truck travelling from Nairobi towards Naivasha reportedly lost control, triggering a chain reaction collision involving multiple vehicles. Among those injured was Wasingishu MCA Regina Chumba, who sustained chest injuries and was rushed for medical attention. According to information shared by the Motorist Association, the crash involved 9 vehicles and caused major traffic disruption along the highway as emergency responders rushed to the scene. Witnesses say the collision happened within seconds after the truck lost control, leaving motorists with little chance to avoid the pileup. ODM leaders allied to the Linda Mwananchi faction on Friday expected to popularize their political movement in Kisii and Nyamira counties. ODM Secretary General Edwin Sifuna and Embakasi East Member of Parliament Babu Owino have announced that they will hold rallies in Mosocho, Kisii Town and Keroka Town as they consolidate support ahead of the next election cycle. Kisii and Nyamira counties are politically associated with the Jubilee Party presidential hopeful Fred Matiang'i and Kisii Governor Simba Arati, who is allied to an ODM faction backing President William Ruto's re-election bid in next year's general election. The political outfit has so far held a series of successful mobilization rallies in Busia, Kakamega, Kitengela, Kisumu, Mombasa, Nakuru, Thika, and Machakos. And finally, 8 people, including 2 Boeing employees, have been killed after a U.S. Air Force B-52 bomber crashed immediately after takeoff from Edwards Air Force Base in Southern California. The incident occurred while the aircraft had been on a routine test mission. The crash sent a huge plume of black smoke into the air that could be seen for miles. The base earlier said the initial indications were that the crash was not survivable. The crew's next of kin were being notified and will be named 24 hours after that. For more on this and other stories, log on to our website at www.capitalfm.africa. That's Capital News. My name is Davis Ayega. You're up to date at 11:03.
0: Capital Newsbeat. 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
4: In the headlines, Kilimani residents oppose State House Road expansion plan, and Japan raises interest rates to the highest since 1995. An umbrella body representing residents of Kilimani has opposed plans to expand State House Road from the Uhuru Highway roundabout to the Dennis Pritt Road junction, citing concerns over traffic congestion, environmental impact, and inadequate public consultation. In a letter addressed to Kenya Urban Road Authority Director General Silas Kinoti, the Kilimani Community Foundation outlined several unresolved issues following a public participation meeting held on February 6, 2026. The Residents Association said the concerns raised during the engagement had not been adequately addressed and should be resolved before implementation of the project. Among the key issues raised is the likelihood that increasing road capacity could attract more vehicles on the corridor, ultimately worsening traffic congestion rather than easing it. The foundation argued that priority should instead be given to expanding and improving alternative road networks, including Agwings Kodhik Road, Chiromo Lane, and its connecting routes, as well as the Riverside Drive and associated links, which is said currently carry a significant traffic volume. The Embassy of Sweden in Nairobi has moved to the Supreme Court seeking a determination of whether it can be sued by locally hired employees in a case that could clarify the limits of diplomatic immunity in Kenya. In a ruling delivered on June 12th, the Court of Appeal certified that the embassy intended appeal raises a matter of general public importance, clearing the way for the dispute to be heard by the Supreme Court. The case arises from claims by former employees Lucy Mwingo Kuselwa and Ronalda Mboje Mzomba before the Employment and Labor Relations Court, where they sought pensions and other terminal benefits from the Swedish mission. The embassy has maintained that, an arm of a sovereign state, it enjoys diplomatic immunity and cannot be subjected to the jurisdiction of Kenyan courts without an express waiver to that immunity. Internationally, Japan's central bank has increased its main interest rates to a new 31-year high after a surge in global oil prices. On Tuesday, the Bank of Japan raised its so-called policy rate to 1% from 0.75, a level not seen since 1995. The decision comes as some central banks have raised interest rates this year as the U.S.-Israeli war with Iran pushed up the cost of living. Japan's interest rates were cut aggressively in the 1990s to combat the fallout from the collapse in prices of assets like property and shares. They had been net zero for two decades as prices fell and growth stagnated. That's your business. My name is Fidel Kizito.
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0: Feel Like I'm on Top of the World came out in 1973. Carpenters right here on The Fuse at 9:84. I feel like I'm on top of the world because I love to talk about mental health, because your mental health is truly your wealth. And there's going to be an event coming up real soon. The Beast was giving me all the details, and I'm going to make sure that you get all the lovely details. You don't have to be a gamer. You could just want to be a part of the community and conversation, and that's exactly what you get. Now, you also get some lovely shout outs as well. Hello, Don, all the way in Titer, my show, my kind of people. You're definitely my kind of people. All the way in Titer Hills. Of course, we have Sammy Brown all the way in Nandi Hills as per usual. John as well. Good to see you all the way in Makadara. It's good to see you. Kevin Marithi all the way in Sydney, Australia. A massive shout out to Duncan Dan as well. Do let me know how you are and where you are on the Fuse 984. And I did say I love to learn new things, and that's exactly what you get when it comes to Mikasa Tile Plaza. All you need to know for now is there's a 50% sale. You need to head to the showroom. I'll give you all the lovely details in just a bit, because the showroom as a hero is exactly what you're going to be feeling.
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2: 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And Davide wants recovery plan on G7 agenda.
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2: The sporting dog at Iran have hit out at their treatment in the United States with their head coach Amir Ghanelohi saying his team are the most oppressed at the World Cup. The team's build-up to the tournament has been profoundly impacted by the conflict between Iran and the U.S., with the squad forced to move their training camp to Mexico. They earned a 2-2 draw against New Zealand in the opening Group G fixture last night, rolled on by a passionate Iranian-American crowd after their anthem had been jeered by some sections of the 70,000-strong attendance at SoFi Stadium in Los Angeles. Former Morocco and Saudi Arabia manager Hav Renard has been appointed as the head coach of the Tunisia until the end of the World Cup, following the sacking of Sabri Lamouchi after opening 5-1 World Cup defeat to Sweden. Lamouchi's departure means he's the first manager in World Cup history to be sacked after just one game. Reports after the loss suggested Lamouchi had been immediately sacked, but sources reported that the 54-year-old took training on yesterday. However, the Tunisian Football Association has now confirmed that the Frenchman's contract has been terminated by mutual agreement. Team Kenya will represent the African continent alongside South Africa at the 2026 Junior Golf World Cup, following an outstanding performance at the 2026 All-Africa Junior Team Championship. The Kenyan trio of Mwathi Gicheru, Junaid Mwangi and Sevi Soni will compete at the championship from the 3rd to the 26th of this month in Japan. The team will face the world's leading junior golfers in a field featuring 12 countries in the boys' division and 9 countries in the girls' division. And finally, video assistant referee Sean Evans says an okay sign hand gesture was an involuntary subconscious twitch after he was cleared by a FIFA investigation. Evans said that he was unaware of making the hand movement and denied intentionally attempting to communicate a message, affiliation, game or belief of any kind. The Australian could be seen making the fingers of his right hand into an upside down okay sign when FIFA cut to a short of the VAR team at the referee hub in Dallas before Germany's 7-1 win over Curaçao on Sunday. And that's your sports. My name is Davis Ayega.
1: 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Usingizi ni Kujipanga.

0: my brother right here on the Fuse at 984. 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I'll be giving you more information in just a bit. You can also get a head start in what you want to listen to. I'll make it happen just for you.
1: Let's be honest, life in Nairobi has changed. Things cost more, money moves faster, and everyone's trying to stay ahead. But at the same time, there's a much bigger conversation happening globally about money, how it works, who controls it, and what comes next. And for once, Nairobi's not catching up. We're part of building it. Adopting Bitcoin Nairobi 2026 is bringing together builders, policymakers, and grassroots innovators from across East Africa to have real, practical conversations, not hype. June 24th and 25th at the ASK Dome, Jamahuri Park. The Fuse Throwback, playing you hits from the days when music videos were live concerts. On 98.4 Capital FM.

still rock and roll to me, Billy Joel, right here on The Fuse 984. Don't forget, you can follow them on Facebook and on Instagram for some inspiration. It's all about Mikasso_tiles_plaza. Make sure you follow them today, and you can also get up to 50% off on that mid-year sale. It's going to be ending real soon. I'll be giving you more information later on. For now, though, let's get that news and then back to The Fuse.

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2: This is, as has been said by many, the beginning of the journey, not the end.
3: Through the Bill of Rights, Kenyans are guaranteed freedoms of expression, association, assembly, and access to justice.
2: To show them the great progress we have made since this administration came to place in the way we treat the people of Kenya.
4: There is going to be a prolonged recovery period, and this needs to be tackled effectively.
5: But how can they make our lives unbearable when they have an issue and they cannot sort it in parliament?
1: A very good afternoon to you. Nyandarua County Criminal Investigation Officer John Rioba has died following a nine-vehicle collision at Karai along the busy Nairobi-Naivasha highway. The crash, which also left several people injured, occurred after a single truck travelling from Nairobi towards Naivasha reportedly lost control, triggering a chain reaction collision involving multiple vehicles. Among those injured was Uasin Gishu MCA Regina Chumba, who sustained chest injuries and was rushed to medical attention. According to information shared by the Motorist Association, the crash involved nine vehicles and caused major traffic disruption along the highway as emergency responders rushed to the scene. Witnesses say the collision happened within seconds after the truck lost control, leaving motorists with little chance to avoid the pileup. Three men arrested over the violent invasion of the Old Saints Cathedral here in Nairobi are said to be arraigned in court as detectives widen investigations into the disruption of the meeting at the church. The suspects identified as George Omondi Otieno, Effenberg Wanyamahisa and Melvin Alumasa were arrested by detectives from the DCI Kilimani and the DCI Nairobi Regional Office following intelligence-led operations across the city. According to the DCI, the arrest followed extensive investigations backed by forensic analysis that linked the three to the incident that shocked worshippers and members who were attending the meeting at the cathedral then. The agency indicated that detectives are actively pursuing additional leads and are working to identify and arrest all those connected to the incident. The latest arrests bring the number of suspects in custody to five after two other individuals were earlier arrested in connection with the attack. Prime Cabinet Secretary Musalia Mudavadi is urging world leaders attending the G7 summit to develop a comprehensive recovery strategy for economies affected by global conflicts such as the US-Iran war, which is entering the 108th. Speaking ahead of President William Ruto's attendance at the G7 summit, Mudavadi say the impact of recent crisis continues to weigh heavily on developing countries. While welcoming recent reports of a peace agreement aimed at easing tensions in the Middle East, Mudavadi cautioned that the economic damage already inflicted on countries will take years to reverse. He underscored that global stability depends not only on ending conflicts, but also on supporting countries as they navigate the long-term economic consequences of war and geopolitical tensions.
4: What is more important is that that settlement or that agreement does not in itself erase the damage that has been caused to many economies. So there has to be a conversation on a recovery strategy for many economies, because the impact, the consequences, the inflationary pressures have already fed into the systems of this country. And therefore, there is going to be a prolonged recovery period. And this needs to be tackled effectively.
1: Nominees seeking appointment to the NGCDF board have defended the fund's role in supporting education and community development during a vetting exercise before members of parliament. Komora Yvonne and Manyanga Yvonne Boyani cited the fund's contributions to the bursaries and local development projects, arguing that it remains a lifeline for vulnerable communities. Meanwhile, nominee Fidelis Kiketi pledged to advocate for persons with disabilities, while Maurice Putita promised transparency and accountability in resource allocation. The National Assembly Committee on NGCDF will compile a report on the nominees before forwarding it to the House for consideration. more on these and other stories, log on to our website at capitalfm.africa. Still to come, Money Matters and BBC's Worldview in 2 minutes.
0: The World at One. 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
1: In today's trading session, the Kenya shilling is currently trading at 129.400 shillings against 129.60 shillings to the US dollar. CBS Treasury Department says the Kenya shilling opened on a steady footing against the dollar, with subdued trading keeping price action muted. The pound sterling is in the meantime trading at 173.50 shillings buying against 173.80 shillings selling, while the euro is trading at 149.50 shillings buying against 150.30 shillings selling. At the stock market, Uchumi Supermarket, WPP Scan Group and Sri Krishna Overseas are some of the gainers at this hour, while Sanlam Allianz Holdings, Nation Media Group and Africa Mega Agricorp have lost ground. You can follow trading on the Capital FM website at www.capitalfm.co.ke/news.
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6: BBC News with Emily Thomas. European leaders at the G7 summit in France are expected to try to persuade Donald Trump to rethink his strategy on the war in Ukraine. They'll stress what they see as the need to push Russia to accept a peace deal on Kyiv's terms. G7 leaders are also expected to urge President Trump to avoid what they see as a superficial peace deal to end the war with Iran. Fighting between Israel and the Iranian-backed Lebanese group Hezbollah has continued despite the deal between Iran and the US. Israel's military says it carried out strikes in southern Lebanon, killing 4 people. The head of the African Union's public health agency has warned about the increase in Ebola cases in Congo's North Kivu region. Jean Kaseya has said he was more afraid of the big increase there than in neighbouring Ituri province, the epicentre of the outbreak. A UN-backed court in the Central African Republic has opened a landmark trial in absentia of the country's former president, François Bozizé. He's accused of multiple counts of crimes against humanity. India's federal government has banned cough syrups being sold without a doctor's prescription. It follows a series of incidents in which children have consumed cough mixtures contaminated with poisonous chemicals. Researchers in London have warned that 40% of the world's plants are threatened with extinction. They say many plants disappear before they're formally identified, but AI could help save some species. Dozens of cat owners in Vietnam have been reunited with their pets. Police arrested members of a feline theft ring reportedly selling the animals to be served in restaurants. And that's the latest world news from the BBC.
7: The world in 2 minutes.
1: And that's the world at one at 10 minutes past the hour. Good afternoon.
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0: afternoon. How are you? Where are you? Do let me know on 0701 984 984. It is officially the All Request Lunch Hour, so do let me know what you want to listen to. I'll make it happen just for you. In just a bit, we're going to be talking all about Bitcoin and how you can actually have a better future with your finances. But for now, let's get back into the music.
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1: 1 trillion shillings budget deficit raises MSME credit crunches. Fears Kisumu security post cracks down on election-related goonism, and India bans Telegram of exam paper leak concerns.
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3: Hello, I'm Mike Perkins at the BBC Sports Centre with the latest World Cup news. The World Cup debutants Cap Verde are making the headlines. They held the European champion Spain to a goalless draw in Group H. Cape Verde defender Stephen Moreira says the result is still sinking in.
4: Yeah, I don't realise for the moment what we did against Spain. I'm just proud of my country, of my teammates, of my family. Honestly, when we wake up this morning, the vibes was good. No pressure, just play free.
3: Well, Cape Verde's fans certainly got the party started after the match on the streets of Atlanta with their celebrations.
5: Spain been to the World Cup for many times. And that's our first time, so we was a little stressed, but they did wonderful.
6: Nobody talked about us yesterday. Today they're going to talk about us all night.
3: Also in Group H, on Monday, Saudi Arabia drew 1-1 with Uruguay. Whilst in Group G, New Zealand twice took the lead against Iran, but ended up drawing 2-2. Here are the thoughts of New Zealand striker Chris Wood.
7: Look, yeah, it was a big point, but it was one that we felt we probably could win the game. But both teams had chances, both teams took goals well. But yeah, we're happy with our performance. I think it's one of the better ones over the last period of time, so it's something to definitely build on.
3: Belgium also drew 1-1 with Egypt in their Group G opener, and Belgium captain Yuri Tielemans says it was a good match played on a good pitch.
8: Yeah, against Salah, against their whole team. We played against Egypt, not against Mo Salah only. So, yeah, that was the plan. And we tried to block their transition game, which in some moments they came through it. They had some chances in transition, but we know we can do better.
3: And for more World Cup news from the BBC, go to bbc.com/football.
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1: Yeah, hey, what's up? 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
0: But you can't remember the title.
1: But I know how it goes.
0: Sing it for us.
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1: All right, let's see what our DJs are up to, because you know they are booked and busy. 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Hang out with DJ UV each and every Wednesday at Uptown in Lavington. When it comes to DJ Schwaz, you can hang out with him each and every Thursday at Capsule Noir on Kiambu Road for the Thirsty Thursdays. I hear this is where power meets pleasure. You can also hang out DJ Schwaz each and every Sunday at Cavalli the Manor for the Sunday brunch and plan. They say get there at 2. I always say get there at noon to enjoy those nice cocktails, saying goodbye to the weekend and that beautiful old school R&B. When it comes to DJ Slick, he hangs out with us on Fridays, but each and every Wednesday you can hang out with him at Five Senses Restaurant in Galana Plaza in Kilimani from 5 p.m. until late. In case you missed any of that, follow all our DJs to know where to party, all our presenters to know who to party with.
0: Wherever you go, whatever you do, have a great capital night out. The DJ in the club may not always play your song, but the fuse will never leave you hanging.

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Justice with Nyayo House right here on the Fuse 984. It is that time of day where I got to love you but leave you. I'll be back again same time, same place tomorrow. All you can do is hang out right here because June and Martin are absolutely fabulous and things get real hyped in the evening with a great lineup of DJs. Also, take care of your mental health because your mental health is truly your wealth, and you can do that by following me. It's Anne Mora. I post up different people, places, avenues, and so much more. So don't forget to tell a friend to open up and talk about it. That's always a great first step.

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1: 1.14 trillion shillings budget deficit raises MSC credit crunch. Kisumu's security boss cracks down on election-related cronyism. And India temporarily bans Telegram over exam paper leak concerns. Good afternoon, I'm Nicolas Sapir.
0: Capital Newsbeat.
1: Kenya's financial year 2026-2027 budget has sparked concerns over a looming credit squeeze of micro, small and medium enterprises, with the government leaning heavily on domestic borrowing to bridge a 1.14 trillion shilling deficit. The widening deficit, now projected at 1.146 trillion shillings, has shifted government financing priorities towards the local market, raising fears that commercial banks may increasingly favor lending to the state over private borrowers. This comes as the government intensifies domestic borrowing to bridge the fiscal gap, with analysts warning that the move could crowd out business already struggling to access affordable credit. Speaking on Capital in the Morning, tax expert and KPMG Associate Director James Kimani warned that the rising domestic borrowing appetite could tighten liquidity in the private sector.
2: Be prepared that the Revenue Authority will come for you. The pressure that the Revenue Authority have at the moment is quite intense. And one thing that I have seen they are trying to do very well is to make sure that everybody now adopt what we call the E-teams, to making sure that they are able to have a feasibility of all the income and the people who are trading in Kenya. And therefore, if you are not paying tax and you are trading in Kenya and you then get into the E-teams, be sure that the Revenue Authority will get hold of you. Yeah. So just make your affairs right.
1: The Kenya Forest Service has issued a public appeal for information after one of its senior staff members, Esther Wairimo Keige, went missing under unclear circumstances. In a missing person notice, the agency called on members of the public to assist in tracing the whereabouts of the senior official who serves as manager of legal services at KFS headquarters. KFS urged anyone who may have seen or interacted with Keige to report to the nearest police station or contact designated phone numbers provided in the alert. Meanwhile, Kisumu County Commissioner Mohamed Ramadan Mwabudzo has issued a stern warning to political gangs and goons operating in Kisumu, saying security agencies will not tolerate violence and intimidation as Kenya prepares for the 2027 general election. Speaking during a political parties forum on election preparedness in Kisumu, attended by women aspirants and political parties' women's leagues, Mwabudzo assured women leaders of full state protection to enable their participation in politics without fear. As chair of the county security committee, he said security agencies had already begun early preparations to safeguard the electoral process by engaging stakeholders and addressing emerging threats. The forum brought together officials from the Office of the Registrar of Political Parties, the Independent Electoral and Boundaries Commission, security agencies, and women leaders from various political parties to discuss barriers affecting women's participation in elections. In international news, India has temporarily blocked the Telegram app over concerns it may be used for cheating days before a crucial medical entrance exam is set to be reheld. Millions of students will retake their national eligibility cum entrance test undergraduate on 21st of June after the exam held in May was cancelled over allegations of a paper leak. The National Testing Agency, which conducts the exam, welcomed the move, saying that it was taken in response to the organized use of platform by cheating rackets to defraud candidates. Telegram has not issued a statement yet. The BBC has contacted the platform for response. For more on this and other stories, log on to www.capitalfm.co.ke. It's Capital Newsbeat. I'm Nicolas Sapir. You're up to date at 4 minutes past 2.
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0: Capital Newsbeat. COFEC challenges finance bill provisions on VAT changes. KFS appeals for information on missing senior official. And Nigerian army frees widow of ex-general who died in captivity. Good afternoon, I'm Nicolas Opio.
1: Capital Newsbeat.
0: A petition has been filed at the High Court seeking to halt the implementation of several provisions contained in the Finance Bill 2026, pending the court's determination of their constitutionality. Through Tali Tali Advocates, the Consumer Federation of Kenya is seeking conservatory orders to suspend proposed changes relating to royalties, withholding tax on scrap metal transactions, and the removal of selected VAT exemptions. The petition argues that some of the proposed tax measures raise serious constitutional concerns, particularly the introduction of withholding tax on gross proceeds from scrap metal transactions, which COFEC says could disproportionately affect low-income earners and participants in the informal sector. The National Treasury is targeting between 98 billion shillings and 120 billion shillings in additional revenue through the proposed tax measures to support the government's 4.84 trillion shillings budget for the 2026-2027 financial year. The Kenya Forest Service has issued a public appeal for information after one of its senior staff members, Esther Wairimo Keike, went missing under unclear circumstances. In a missing person notice, the agency called on members of the public to assist in tracing the whereabouts of the senior official who serves as manager of legal services at KFS headquarters. KFS urged anyone who may have seen or interacted with Keige to report to the nearest police station or contact designated phone numbers provided in the alert. In international news, Nigeria's military says it has rescued the widow of a retired general who himself had died at the weekend while being held by kidnappers. Major General Rabi Abubakar and his wife Amina were abducted in northwestern state of Katsina at the end of last month. The military say the kidnappers shot Mrs. Abubakar during the rescue operation before fleeing as troops advanced. She is now being treated in a military hospital, a statement added. For more on this and other stories, log on to www.capitalfm.co.ke. That's Capital Newsbeat. I'm Nicolas Opio. You're up to date at 3 minutes past three.
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0: name is Born Spectacle, sorry. 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It's a young Kenyan artist. He's been the talk of town lately, by the way, both on YouTube and TikTok. He's got a debut album called Kutoka Kwangu. Yeah? Yani is fantastic. You've heard him. This is New Music Tuesdays here on 98.4 Capital FM. We're elevating artists. We're bringing artists to the fore, just like NCBA is doing throughout this this month, next month, this year, actually. And they're doing a fantastic job. We'll talk about NCBA Elevate and what they're up to. And also the 3x3 brought to you by NCBA Elevate. Artists, new artists that NCBA knows before you, and they bring them to you through 98.4 Capital FM. Yep, welcome to New Music Tuesdays. My name is Martin Karaoke. June Gashui is not around. She has gone away. She's on tour. Yeah, in the land of Juventus, Torino. She's enjoying herself and also educating herself. And of course, today is what we call a day of music, a day of fantastic music. Kenyan artists, we've got Jamming on the Jam. You have to tune in to find out who the artist is from 4 p.m. Stay tuned, man. It's going to be fun. But right now, more music. Zero talk. Okay, let's talk. Not zero. Yeah, it's not possible. I can't.
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0: What is there? Baby Reaction here on the Jam 90.4 Capital FM. My name is Martin Karaoke. At 0 minutes past 3:30, this one goes out to Edgar Kwache and the one Brian Okutoi. That's how we tell time nowadays. Catch up with the times, boys. This is it. 90.4 Capital FM. 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We believe in the artists before the world does. NCBA believes in the artists before the world does. NCBA Bank is regulated by the Central Bank of Kenya. NCBA, go for it. Today I have to catch up with Nick. Yeah. How are you, man?
1: All good. How are you?
0: How's it going?
1: Fitty, fitty.
0: What's going on today in the news? What have I missed? You know, guys, of afternoon, we miss morning. What have we missed?
1: Mostly, especially in the international scene, there's so many speculations, especially as we approach the G7 summit.
0: Mm-hmm.
1: Because there's so many people who are asking, why did actually Trump sign the Iran deal just a few days before the G7 summit?
0: Is it 2 years to pay them $300 billion? Among those are rumors.
1: Because there's so many speculations that are actually spewing up at the moment. That's why you're just taking it easy, just focusing on what will actually come even after the meeting.
0: And how's your World Cup?
1: World Cup is currently not quite. It actually, from the start, it didn't start very nice. Because as a South African fan, I was smashed.
0: Polesana.
1: But actually, Morocco revived it then later.
0: Yeah.
1: So I still have hopes.
0: So today, Senegal-France, yes?
1: Senegal-France. Ooh. I'm actually divided between these two sides, but...
0: Two African nations.
1: Yes, it is. But I'll just go for France, Chinyamaji. If Senegal wins, I'm still okay.
0: It's fantastic. Yeah. Yes, Mbappe versus who? What's the Senegal captain called?
1: Mbappe versus the Senegal captain.
0: Yes, former Liverpool.
1: Wait, former Liverpool. Is it Sadio Mane?
0: Sadio Mane.
1: Yes, it is.
0: It's Mbappe versus Mane.
1: Yes.
0: Ah, Eminem. So that's going to be a great game by the way. Were you watching it here or at home? Or?
1: At home, definitely.
0: You know where you should go?
1: Yes.
0: To watch these games.
1: Where?
0: Two places.
1: Where would you advise me?
0: Pick one.
1: Yes.
0: Smoky Barbecue.
1: Okay.
0: Of James Gishuru.
1: Yes.
0: Or Lokomoto. Pick one.
1: Okay.
0: Mudangari Road, okay?
1: I'll let you know.
0: Time for the headlines and then we'll be back with more music. Call me. Fina Gitti featuring Ariel Ways. This is a song where Fina sings.
1: Yeah.
0: Hey.
1: Okay.
0: She sings, Bwana.
1: Let's wait and listen to the frenetic audio.
0: Yeah.
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1: 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And Russian artist and Putin critic shot dead in Poland.
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0: Yeah, she's been here for Jamming on the Jam, Fan Agitu featuring Ariel Ways. Call Me is the name of the track here on the 98.4 Capital FM. My name is Martin Karaoke. And karibuni sana, please talk to me at the Jam 94. The hashtag is driveout. Jungashu is in Italia, having, you know, educating herself more to come back and be the sharp one on the show. You know, you guys understand? Yeah. Because me, I'm the genius. We need someone who's, you know, book smart. So June will be back next week. But right now, we just want to talk about NCBA and Elevate. We want you guys to just check out this amazing, amazing partnership, a platform that has onboarded and supported more than 21 emerging artists, helping them access mentorship, studio production, media exposure, and financial literacy training. 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We believe in the artists before the world does. NCBA believes in the artists before the world does. That's what we're talking about. Yeah. Come on. I'm going to find out what's happening this weekend. Apart from going to Smoky Barbecue and Locomoto, there's much, much more.
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0: All right, here we go. Ladies and gentlemen, it's on Wednesdays. Basically, we are going to be at a place called 213. You better be there. Pikachu and DJ Sonia on the decks. And of course, same Wednesday, we've got the DJ himself, Slick Cobain. It's at a place called Five Senses Restaurant, Galana Plaza. Kilimani from 5 p.m. till late. Just for you ladies, step into your power into Five Senses Restaurant, Galana Plaza, Kilimani, every Wednesday. And also on Wednesday, join DJ UV at Uptown Lovington with, for a sophisticated Afro House affair featuring deep African rhythms, curated sounds, and an atmosphere of effortless luxury. And on Thursdays, DJ Shuas is at a place called Capital Noir on Kiambu Road for Thirsty Thursday. Come, let's kickstart the weekend on a high note at the spot where power meets pleasure. And then Friday, we got DJ UV is going to be on the decks at the venue located at Karen Crossroads. Get your dancing shoes ready. And we're at Smoky Barbecue, guys. Lovington. Yeah, show up there. Come through Smoky Barbecue, 254 of James Gishuru, inside a compound called the Piazza Italia. Come and enjoy some amazing nyama. It's beautiful. It's near Msongari at Muthangari Drive. That's the one it's called. Saturday morning, 10 a.m. We are catching up with a final. It's the Super Rugby final. The Chiefs face the Hurricanes in Wellington. So see you at Lokomoto Muthangari Road off Kitanga Road. Yeah, come through. Let's have a good time and enjoy ourselves. Yeah, see you there at 10 a.m. Day party starts at what time? After the game. So we are there for a day party from 10 a.m. till whenever, man. And then Sunday, we go to Kavali the Manor for the Sunday branching at from 2 p.m. Come through for some nice cocktails and say goodbye to the weekend with some beautiful old school R&B and soulful Amapiano. Coming up, we've got three songs courtesy of our friends at NCBA Elevate. Yeah, this first track is by Mercury and Coco Maria. Actually, Boda Boda by Fanwell is the first track. Second track is by Mercury and Coco Maria. Third track, J Soul in High Pitch Woman. Yeah, that's that. Coming up now on your 3 at 3 courtesy of NCBA Elevate.
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0: 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To all of us who are calling hello, hello. 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Hello! Time for Nicholas. Tell us who's happening in the news today. This is The Jam. My name is Mati Karioki. It is good. Iko sawa.
1: The best mix of music. Capital
2: News Beat. Ruto insists Africa must help shape AI revolution. COFEC challenges finance bill provisions on VAT changes. And Russian artist and Putin critic shot dead in Poland. Good afternoon, I'm Nicolas Opio.
3: Capital Newsbeat.
2: President William Ruto has declared that Africa will seek a greater role in shaping emerging technologies and the future global economy during discussions at the G7 Leaders Summit. The president said Africa's ambitions extend beyond traditional development financing and now include active participation in sectors that will define the next phase of global growth, including artificial intelligence, energy transition, and food security.
4: We will agree on how technology, this time round, artificial intelligence, Africa is not going to be merely a consumer, that Africa is going to write the rules and is going to be co-creators on how artificial intelligence drives the next industrial and global revolution.
2: He also highlighted Africa's role in supporting global efforts on climate action, renewable energy development, labor mobility, and food production. The president said that the continent intends to use the G7 platform to advocate for policies that unlock investment opportunities and ensure African countries benefit from emerging global economic trends.
4: We are presenting a new paradigm shift of relationship between Africa and our partners. This is no longer going to be a relationship about dependency. It's going to be a relationship about sovereign equality. It is not going to be a relationship about aid, charity, assistance. It's going to be a relationship that we want about mutually beneficial partnerships. Our proposal is that extraction is no longer acceptable or tenable.
2: A petition has been filed at the High Court seeking to halt the implementation of several provisions contained in the Finance Bill 2026, pending the court's determination of their constitutionality. Through Tali Tali Advocates, the Consumer Federation of Kenya is seeking conservatory orders to suspend proposed changes relating to royalties, withholding tax on scrap metal transactions, and the removal of selected VAT exemptions. The petition argues that some of the proposed tax measures raise serious constitutional concerns, particularly the introduction of withholding tax on gross proceeds from scrap metal transactions, which COFEC says could disproportionately affect low-income earners and participants in the informal sector. The National Treasury is targeting between 98 billion shillings and 120 billion shillings in additional revenue through the proposed tax measures to support the government's 4.84 trillion shillings budget for the 2026-2027 financial year. In international news, police in Poland are investigating the execution-style murder of a Russian artist and vocal critic of President Vladimir Putin. Polish prosecutors said Robert K., known as the artist Semyon Skretecki, was shot dead on Monday morning in the Polish city of Biala Podlaska, about 40 kilometers from the Belarusian border. The 44-year-old was shot 5 times in the head, chest, and back in a car park in the city, located about 600 meters from the Belarusian consulate. An autopsy has been scheduled for Wednesday. For more on this and other stories, log on to www.capitalfm.co.ke. That's Capital Newsbeat. I'm Nicolas Opio. You're up to date at 4 minutes past 4.
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0: Hello, hello, Sauti Nyororo. I'm telling you, Tipilda here on the Jam 98.4 Capital FM. Juana Anga. Yeah, as we're talking about new music, new artists and everything, this, she's not new, but some of you may not know her, so she may be new to you today, but by the end of this hour, you'll have changed your minds, because anyway, NCBA is doing exactly that, elevating artists, powered by NCBA. NCBA Elevate, powered by NCBA. Elevate is where Kenya's next artists are discovered and given a platform to showcase their talent. 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NCBA believes in the artist before the world does. NCBA Bank is regulated by the Central Bank of Kenya. NCBA, go for it. Right now, ladies and gentlemen, we are in for what we call jamming on the jam. I've been looking forward to this day, and it has come to pass. We have an artist who's in studio who's brilliant, awesome, fantastic. And we always ask this question. Our first question is very, very targeted. It's important. It's amazing. It's
1: shoot, for... shoot.
0: Who are you?
1: Komajina naitwa Tipilda. That is Tipilda. Uh-huh. And you better get used to that name, because you'll be hearing it a lot.
0: We've already heard you a lot for some of us. But hi, Tipilda. How are you?
1: I'm good. How are you?
0: Karibu sana, Capital FM. I'm good.
1: Thank you for having me.
0: Uh-huh. Yeah. So tell us, hey, wewe ni msani?
1: Yes, mimi ni msani.
0: For how long?
1: I've been an artist my entire life, but I started doing this professionally, I think, a year now. A year and some change.
0: When you say you've been an artist a year, all your life, from the time you were born, you started
1: singing? I came out the singing? Womb singing.
0: Yeah.
1: Yeah. Do re mi.
0: Who had you?
1: Who heard me? The doctors, my mom.
0: And did they encourage you to do this, or did you do something else
1: before? I think it's always been passion driven. There was never any time that I was told you can't do it. Mm. So yeah. Mm. There's definitely support.
0: So music is your life?
1: Music is my everything.
0: This is what you do full time?

0: The Financial Times reported on Tuesday, citing the head of tank operation, Mitsui O.S.K. Lines. Jotaro Tomura, chief executive of Mitsui O.S.K. Line, the world largest tank operator by number of vessels, told the British newspaper that many operators would remain cautious before resuming transit through the strait as shipowners wait for clear evidence that the deal will translate into safe passage. Tomura said given repeated setbacks in recent months and efforts to reopen the waterway, it would be reasonable to expect the recovery to take at least a couple of weeks or even a month. That's your business. My name is Fidel Kizito.
1: 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What is your dream? SMS the word Fanakisha plus financial need plus branch to 24990 or visit any Equity branch.
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0: Early in the morning, washanga mbono nioni, Tipilda, that track, by the way, you'll tell us, please. This is the jamming on the jam,
1: For sure.
0: With Tipilda and Martin Karaoke. Why early in the morning? What's this song about?
1: It was a song about a person, and you know, they woke up and they left. I woke up and they left. The situation was bad. End of story.
0: So there's an internal joke here. And I just say, people write from their own.
1: No, it doesn't have to be from your own experiences.
0: So where do you write from? What is your easiest, lowest hanging fruit when you're writing? Where do you go?
1: Definitely what I'm feeling in the moment.
0: Mm-hmm.
1: However,
0: mm-hmm.
1: that was in the beginning. Now I'm kind of getting into a space where I really like to imagine different situations.
0: Mm-hmm.
1: Especially because, you know, like you get on social media and you hear a crazy story and you're like, hey. And then having

0: To like put myself in those shoes is always so fun, because it's like, how bad can it get, or how good can it be?
1: So what crazy situations like
0: you guys are watching this new show, The Polygamist?
2: I've seen ladies going crazy about it.
0: Not just the ladies, everybody's going crazy.
2: Dudes are watching soaps.
0: Is that an issue?
2: I was just asking.
0: It's Men's Mental Health Month. Are you saying that men can't be in tune with their emotions? A question.
2: This is the problem. this is where now men suffer. You ask one question, then it becomes an interrogation. That's why it's Men's Mental Health Month. Because we are. Are you guys watching that show? Why are you asking that question?
0: Yeah, people should be allowed to watch what they want.
2: No, yeah. As in, I was just asking. You know, dudes who watch, were watching The Polygamist.
0: Yeah, I know.
2: Okay, good for them.
0: Yeah, shout out to them. Shout out to those guys.
2: So from that show, if you were to write something, what would it sound like?
0: Crazy enough, I would write from the guy's perspective.
2: What would it sound like? So this is a challenge. So like now,
0: so you know, like off obviously, the cuff. Yeah, because you see, like, Namsini judge. You see, like, how, like, it's being, like, obviously he's not doing, cheating is not cool, and it's not,
2: you know. It's about a guy who's cheating and he has many
0: maliciously
2: ways.
0: Cheating, not just
2: okay,
0: cheating.
2: Okay.
0: So I would write from the perspective of he's a misunderstood soul.
2: Yes.
0: Yeah. I'd be like, they just don't get him. Mm. So I would put myself in his shoes and I would try to understand the psychology of him.
2: So like a Kenyan politician.
0: No comment. No comment.
2: So okay, let's talk about your art.
0: Mm-hmm.
2: How's it been this last 1 year? The challenges that you have gone through that should not be happening right now.
0: So there's obviously the ones that you can imagine. I like to say that music is just like any other career.
2: Yeah.
0: It's just like if you were to start selling tomatoes, or if you were to be a farmer. Obviously capital. You know, just to get into the studios, get the right producers, because quality is not cheap.
2: Mm-hmm.
0: And like I said, I'm a student.
2: Yes, yes.
0: And also things that you wouldn't even expect that would be challenges, like skill deficit. Like sometimes what you want to sound like and what you sound like, they don't meet, because there's a lot of technical things that go into it.
2: Yeah.
0: Also, art is a very emotional thing. And for me specifically, it's very emotional, because it's personal, it's me. So sometimes it can be emotionally overwhelming,
2: draining.
0: Yeah. Yeah, that one.
2: So where do you go when it gets to that point, when you get to the peak and it's emotionally draining? What do you do for yourself to get back up?
0: I remember the first time my manager saw me doing some of the things that I normally do to like ground me, he was like, yeah. Because I do yoga. So it's like, but I just have rituals that like just help me calm down. Yeah. Yoga, breathing exercises, stretching, praying, you know. And also I think I'm very fortunate enough that I have a team of people. My managers are very like supportive. So just delegating tasks and understanding that seasons.
2: Tipilda has two managers. Two.
0: Shout out Mark and Sefa.
2: But yeah, let's can we hear something? Can we jam for a bit? Hear something fantastic and awesome?
0: Yes, for sure.
2: Yeah.
0: Would you guys want to hear songs that I've already written, or songs that I yet to
2: tease us with songs? Tease us with a song that you're working on.
0: Okay. Give me a second. There's a lot. So I'm going through the catalog right now.
2: But if you have any questions for Tipilda, please let us know at the Jam94. The hashtag is driver. She's going through the catalog right now. She has a lot. We'll even talk about that right now.
0: In the last half.
2: Okay.

0: Honey, lately you've been calling, but I'm always ignoring.
1: Yeah. But the manager's allowed to clap and cheer and yo.
0: By a certified mark.
1: And even our producers are allowed, you know. Yeah, guys, I clap by myself. It just so it sounded like one parent. Like, yo, go, girl.
0: Yeah.
1: That was fantastic. That was early in the morning, right?
0: Yes, that was early in the morning. That was my first release.
1: That was fantastic. That was your first release when you started.
0: Yeah, that was
1: a year ago.
0: Exactly a year ago. Yeah.
1: Today?
0: Not today. Oh, okay. It was a year and 2 months.
1: So your first time on stage.
0: Guys, I don't even think my first time on stage was bad. Like, yeah. let me tell you guys, it was not bad. I'm someone who's used to being like on stage or like in front of people, public speaking, all that stuff. I was in choir. A stage never scared me.
1: Yeah.
0: A story that I can tell you is my recent show, I performed at Frequency. Shout out to the Frequency Africa Experience.
1: Yeah.
0: Thank you for the opportunity. The last time I was at Mass House, I had gone for the Ben Soul show, the 420 show. That was, I think, last year.
1: Yeah.
0: And I stood directly up at the center of the stage, Uko Nyuma, and I was watching Ben Soul, and I said, God, I'm going to be on that stage.
1: Mm-hmm.
0: I'm going to be on that stage.
1: Mm-hmm.
0: And the next time I went to Mass House, I was on that stage.
1: Well.
0: But golly, hey, I didn't know what it meant to be on a stage like that.
1: Massive.
0: I was just so... It was a lot. I was so scared.
1: And to see your faces.
0: I was just like, wait. I prayed for this, but I wasn't ready. But I was ready. So
1: you're never given anything when you're ready, man.
0: Exactly. You just have to take the opportunity.
1: Some
0: and
1: people
0: run
1: had to be swallowed by a whale to go to where they belong.
0: God will send you where you need to be.
1: Exactly.
0: Exactly. It was very scary.
1: Yeah.
0: The word is scary and intimidating.
1: Yeah.
0: Because it was also the biggest stage that I was on.
1: Yeah.
0: But now I know the next time I go there, I'll do twice the job that I did there. And you guys should come.
1: What was the reception like?
0: It was good. The audience was very good.
1: Yeah. Fantastic.
0: The crowd was amazing.
1: And your writing, when do you write best? What time do you write best? Or do you write any time?
0: I write whenever, in a matatu, in the shower, on a boda boda. Yeah. Actually, Yelele, my recent song, I wrote it partially in the house, the other in a matatu, and the other on a boda boda.
1: That's a lot of, that's a lot of different spaces. It's noise in two, like wind and the guy talking, blah, blah, blah, blah, blah, blah. That's the boda boda.
0: Yeah.
1: And the matatu, obviously, the Yelele, I'm sure. Someone refused to pay fare, man.
0: Yeah, I remember the guy was like, what's any... Imba louder, nataka kusikia.
1: Oh, you are singing in the math
0: three. Yeah. In the on the boda boda.
1: On the boda boda.
0: Yeah, shout out to him, whoever you are.
1: Yeah.
0: Mm.
1: So he was your audience. He was your first, didn't he?
0: Yeah.
1: It was your first performance.
0: Yeah. I was like, yeah, just sing louder.
1: So do you have a song about that experience? Like boda boda stage?
0: Not yet. But you know what? Material. Now you've given me something to
1: there
0: write
1: you go.
0: About.
1: Hiya. That girl was by your side. This is Musimi featuring Tipilda and Bimelo by your side. We'll be back. We'll be talking about, you know, your future
0: mm-hmm.
1: and people you'd like to collab with.
0: For sure.
1: We have to talk about it because when you speak it.
0: Exactly. It comes to be.
1: Thank you.
0: The universe sends it over.

0: Tipilda and B Mello. We're talking about collabos here on Jamming on the Jam. Martin Kariuki is my name. Tipilda is in the building. Alikuwa kwa wimbo. She collabed. So yeah, collabos. People you've collabed with that are coming out. Do you want to talk about them? Or do we ask you?
1: That you want to collab with? Yeah, let's speak it into the universe.
0: Let's do three artists here in Kenya.
1: Here in Kenya.
0: That you want to collab with.
1: Top of the list, Zenia Manase.
0: She was here last month.
1: Period.
0: That's it.
1: No. I was like, she was here last month, period. Yeah. I'm seated on the same seat, so we're
0: exactly
1: on the right path.
0: Yeah, collabed.
1: Definitely Nikita Kering.
0: Okay.
1: Yeah, love her voice, love what she's about, love her artistry as a whole.
0: Yeah.
1: And Bensoul. Yeah.
0: You collabed a bit kidogo up on stage, but
1: yeah. No, kwa mziki sasa.
0: East Africa.
1: There's a Tanzanian artist. His name is Itare.
0: Mm-hmm.
1: Yeah.
0: Mm-hmm.
1: Beautiful music.
0: Mm-hmm.
1: I would really love to do something.
0: And the whole of Africa?
1: Oh, an artist?
0: Yeah. It can be an artist, it can be a producer, it can be videographer, it can be anything.
1: I have two.
0: Yeah.
1: Tyler, come on.
0: Okay.
1: And she's a South African artist. Her name is Chipego. She does very
0: soulful.
1: It's very like traditional
0: music. So it's soulful, yeah.
1: Yeah, very beautiful. Yeah.
0: It's from the earth. From our us.
1: Exactly.
0: Yeah.
1: It's very rich in mother tongue.
0: Alkebulan.
1: Yeah.
0: Ah, yeah. Now that was Zinini. You see, in flights they call it when you fly in Africa, it's not overseas. You fly abroad. That was abroad.
2: Yes, it is.
0: Now, overseas, international, three artists that you would love to, alive or dead.
1: Alive, Brandy.
0: What?
1: Brandy is the reason that I sing the way I sing.
0: No, that's her name.
1: She's
0: Brandy what?
1: Brandy.
0: I forgot her second name, huh?
1: Yeah, Brandy.
0: Mm-hmm.
1: Number two. Bob Marley.
0: Yeah.
1: Absolutely.
0: Yes.
1: I'm a lover of reggae. I would love to make some beautiful reggae music.
0: Mm-hmm.
1: And Chronix.
0: All these people, we know them. Bob was Kamau, Chronix is a girl who was always here. Ngara. We can get him. Idaka. And of course, Brandy is our people.
1: Yeah.
0: So all of these people you talked about, by the way, Fena is my cousin. Fena. And of course, the rest are my daughters. Zinia, by the way, you've been told. You have to collab. Brilliant stuff. So when we come back, we'll talk about your future, where you're going with this music, what you want
1: far.
0: To do. Yeah.
1: We're going far. We're going global.
0: How we are going there is what we are going to discuss.
1: Period.
0: But for now, we're talking about a World Cup that people are being searched when they land outside our gate. It's like going to a government office. Uruguay were going through problems.
2: Yes.
0: Is it yesterday?
2: Yeah,
0: dogs because sniffing their luggage from a bus.
2: Yes, it is.
0: It took them how long to get to the stadium? Is it 24 hours?
2: Because you never know with the Donald Trump. He's quite dramatic when it comes to anything landing within his sphere. So this is just pure stunts that even for Liverpool's captain, Virgil van Dijk, is just saying that this is a waste of time. And he just doesn't like some of the things that are happening.
0: Oh, the water breaks.
2: Yes, it is. Even including other stories.
0: They made it a basketball game, basically.
2: Yes, it is.
0: It's a 20-minute...
2: And you know, there's so many players who are actually not quite satisfied with everything that's happening in the current World Cup, but they just want to keep their minds in the game.
0: Okay.
2: Yes.
0: This is what we're doing right now. We're keeping our mind in the game. Nicolas Opio is going to tell us what's happening. It's 0 minutes past 4:40. This one goes out to Edgar Kwach and Brian Okutoi. That's how we're saying the time now. Don't care about your English way.
2: Can be so.
0: So.
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4: 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Ruto insists Africa must help shape AI revolution. And Trump may release US-Iran deal before Friday, Vance says.
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2: African heavyweight Senegal will hope to stand 2018 champions France when the two sides clash tonight in World Cup Group I opener in New York. Senegal will be led by former African Player of the Year Sadio Mane, while a star-studded France will be guided by captain Kylian Mbappe. In 2002 World Cup, the Teranga Lions of Senegal upset France 1-0 in South Korea. In other fixtures, Iraq face Norway, Jordan squares it out with Austria, while reigning champions Argentina plays Algeria. The stage is officially set for an epic week of tennis as Team Kenya discovers its path for promotion for the 2026 Davis Cup Africa Group 4 tournament. In the official draw conducted ahead of tomorrow's action at the Nairobi Club, the hosts have been placed in a formidable Pool A alongside West African side Ghana, North African heavyweights Algeria, and a stubborn Botswana side. Meanwhile, Pool B will feature a Southern and Central African battleground consisting of Zimbabwe, Mozambique, the Democratic Republic of Congo, and Angola. In tennis, American superstars Serena Williams and Venus Williams will return to Wimbledon action together after they were handed a wild card to compete in the women's doubles. Neither sister is included on the list of singles wildcards, although there is one remaining spot still to be given. 44-year-old Serena made her comeback at Queen's last week, 4 years after playing what many expected to be the final match of the career at the 2022 US Open. The 23-time Grand Slam singles champion, whose tally in that counts includes 7 Wimbledon titles, is playing doubles in Berlin this week with Karolina Muschova and will continue her comeback on the Grand Slam stage alongside Venus at the All England Club. And finally, Ghana's government has filed for a review of Canada's refusal to grant midfielder Thomas Partey a visa, with a case to be heard in court. Partey is set to miss Ghana's World Cup opener against Panama in Toronto tomorrow after being denied entry to Canada. The 33-year-old's visa issue relates to ongoing criminal proceedings in the United Kingdom. And that's your Capital FM Sports Update. 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I'm Nicolas Opio.
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0: Yana Noga. Tipilda here on the jam on 98.4 Capital FM. My name is Martin Karaoke. She's here. She's jamming on the jam, ladies and gentlemen.
1: We're jamming on the jam.
0: Yeah, and Yana Noga. So let's talk about Yana Noga, about your future in this music. What can we expect from you?
1: Right now, Tipilda is working on a project.
0: Mm.
1: What favorite artist of yours is going to be on the project?
0: Uh-huh.
1: I don't know, stay tuned, you'll find out. I'm working on a project right now. It's just something to introduce myself into the space, saying that this is who Tipilda is, this is what she represents. So more music, a lot of collaborations as well. I love collaborating, so...
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3: What makes Emory special is that it has very rigorous academics, but a community that is willing to support each other. 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
2: Learn more at emory.edu.
1: Yeah, a lot of collaborations, mm-hmm. and you will be seeing me on stages. See, amen.
0: There's nothing set in stone for the stage events coming up.
1: Who knows?
0: No, but okay. She's keeping it close to her.
1: Who knows?
0: Too close. So what is your genre? Are you everything or?
1: Don't I look like everything? Don't I feel like everything?
0: I agree with you.
1: Right. I don't like to define myself by genre, but you can say Afropop, Afro R&B. That's the spectrum, yeah.
0: Mm-hmm. So have you remembered what you're working on?
1: Can I sing?
0: A teaser.
1: Hope I don't forget the lyrics. This song is about the current romantic climate in Nairobi.
0: Mm-hmm.
1: Yeah. Nimejaribu.

0: be
1: the drums of Avalon are sounding right there. That was brilliant. Love in Nairobi. It's not easy. It's not very easy. So let's talk about the business music here. How do you raise capital? How does it come about, or how would you like capital to be raised?
0: How would I like capital? How do I raise, and then how would I like it to happen? How do I raise capital? I do a lot of things on the side. Mm-hmm. So I model.
1: Yeah.
0: I do a lot. I do social media campaigns here and there. So I work here and there and there and there and there. Mm-hmm. So I have multiple jobs. So that's what is currently funding my music.
1: So you're self-funding.
0: Yeah, self-funded. Mm-hmm. How would I like the system to be? I wish we had systems in place where artists of all sorts could get some sort of help to like start or projects and stuff like that. There definitely are, but I don't think it is as structured as it is abroad. Yeah.
1: And for a new artist coming up, it's been a year. What can you advise them? The truth.
0: Buckle up. Mm-hmm. Buckle up. It's a bumpy ride. Yeah. The truth is, you probably think you should be somewhere. You probably think in a year you'll be somewhere, but that's not the reality. I think it's to be very patient and just to keep at it. Something that I think has genuinely really helped me, and I think is the most two things that have worked for me, is one, intentionally being in spaces. Like, you say you wanna get to this point, you have to be in places where you can meet these people and, you know, they can help you. And also asking the questions, because if you know, I think it's closed mouths don't get fed. You have to speak it. You have to ask for what you want. And then number two is, as much as you want to, because again, music is, everyone has a different goal for what they want their art to mean and to be, you have to invest in it in terms of time, in terms of practice, in terms of just understanding the business, understanding what your genre is, understanding what your listeners want to consume. So it's continuously just learning more and more and more. Yeah.
1: Merci, man. You are fantastic. Final thoughts, words?
0: Guys, let's be kind to each other.
1: Yeah.
0: Let's be kind to each other. It's trying times. There's a lot going on. Online, emotionally, our country, Jesus Christ, the world wars. Just be kind to each other.
1: So how do we find you? How do we book Tipilda?
0: How do you book me? That is on tipildabookings@gmail.com. How do you find me? You find me on all social media platforms. That is Instagram at Tipilda, TikTok Tipilda, Twitter Tipilda, and that is TIPILDA. Yes.
1: She's not on X, guys.
0: See, Twitter ni X.
1: You need Twitter.
0: Oh, you didn't know.
1: Tumetoka.
0: Well, it is now known as X.
1: Yeah, it's horrible. They talk to you.
0: Uko mnakuanga strict.
1: Sana.
0: Hey.
1: Mnakuanga vibaya.
0: No comments.
1: By the way, you're for like how do you handle, you know, maneno mingi, negative. Do you look at comments, or do you ignore?
0: No, I don't, obviously you look at them, but it's not a reflection of my art. My art is not for everyone at the end of the day.
1: Yeah.
0: Like, I make for a particular group of people. They are the ones who are meant to consume it. If it doesn't resonate with someone, it's okay. You're allowed to comment. It's your opinion. Emphasis on yours.
1: Yeah.
0: So, yeah.
1: Thank you for coming, man.
0: Thank you for having me. That's had a really good time.
1: Your instrumentalist never came, but you still...
0: Gavin, honor. Gavin.
1: Held it down, man. That was fantastic.
0: Thank you
1: so much. To your two managers, I love it. Two men. How is that? How are they two dudes handling you alone?
0: I'm just that much woman.
1: Hata nimefanya hiyo clock it.
0: Clock it!
1: Get in there now, because guys asked for it. Guys were like, well, who is this person? There's a person I told you need to look for, that you need to work with. His name is Born Spectacle. His song is called Nimekupata.
0: Period.
1: First time guys, I told like, oh, who's that guy? Oh my God. And it's all the rugby guys, and they speak like that. Where they, oh my God, that guy is so deadly, but you're getting for a game or something. Hey, hey, hey. So this is Born Spectacle once again, Nimekupata. New Music Tuesdays, Tipilda. That was fantastic. Any new music, please?
0: Soon.
1: please let us, please send it to us.
0: For sure. All definitely
1: of it.
0: Will.
1: All of it. Thank you so much for coming through. This is Jamming on the Jam with Tipilda. She's in there now. Gonna be a superstar.
0: Hallelujah.
1: All Amen. The way. Global. Universe. All the way. Masters, mistress of the universe.
0: Period.
1: There you go.
0: Thank you for having me.
1: You're welcome.

0: Nimekupata Bond Spectacle here on the Jam 98.4 Capital FM. My name is Martin Karaoke. Uko sasa. Please carry on. Buckle up. As Tipilda said, buckle up, sir. 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Our president has said Africa must take up the role of, you know, being the, what are we called, what are we, founders? Or is it, what are we? Not founders. There's a
1: president
0: word.
1: William Ruto.
0: What has he said? We have to do
1: on
0: what?
1: On today's news, actually saying Kenya needs to be given a global stage at the G7 summit because you're producing so many things such as food, etc.
0: What is he talking anyway? Kenya needs a global stage. We already
1: yes,
0: are
1: it
0: there.
1: Is. No, it isn't.
0: We're not another.
1: You're invited
0: stage
1: at the G7 summit.
0: That's fine.
1: Yes,
0: I mean,
1: it is.
0: You can be. Okay, so.
2: Capital Newsbeat.
1: All Saints Cathedral raid suspects remanded for 10 days. Ruto insists Africa must help shape AI revolution. And Trump may release US-Iran deal before Friday, Vaughn says. Good afternoon, I'm Nicolas Sapir.
2: Capital Newsbeat.
1: Five suspects linked with the violent invasion of private event at the All Saints Cathedral will remain in police custody for the next 10 days. The court remanded the suspects in order to allow police to complete their probe and pursue leads that the five are members of an organized criminal group. The suspects were arraigned on charges including conspiracy to commit a felony, robbery, stealing, and threats to life. The case is set for mention on June 30th, 2026.
3: The investigating officer is granted 10 working days to conduct and conclude investigations as sought, with the respondents being detained at Kibra Police Station. The IO then should ensure, and this is important, that the investigating officer ensures and facilitates the respondents in getting in touch with their families.
1: President William Ruto has declared that Africa will seek a greater role in shaping emerging technologies and the future global economy during discussions at the G7 Leaders Summit. The president said Africa's ambitions extended beyond traditional development financing and now include active participation in sectors that will define the next phase of global growth, including artificial intelligence, energy transition, and food security.
4: We will agree on how technology this time round, artificial intelligence, Africa is not going to be an earlier consumer, that Africa is going to write the rules and is going to be co-creators on how artificial intelligence drives the next industrial and global revolution.
1: He also highlighted Africa's role in supporting global efforts on climate action, renewable energy development, labor mobility, and food production. The president said the continent intends to use the G7 platform to advocate for policies that unlock investment opportunities and ensure African countries benefit from emerging global economic trends.
4: We are presenting a new paradigm shift of relationship between Africa and our partners. This is no longer going to be a relationship about dependency. It's going to be a relationship about sovereign equality. It is not going to be a relationship about aid, charity, assistance. Is going to be a relationship that we want about mutually beneficial partnerships. Our proposal is that extraction is no longer acceptable or tenable.
1: In international news, Donald Trump may decide to release a preliminary deal to end the war with Iran before Friday, U.S. Vice President J.D. Vance says, after the U.S. president said the agreement had already been signed. Vance has described the memorandum of understanding between the U.S. and Iran as about a page and a half and a very general document. Senior U.S. officials have also begun giving some details about the deal, briefing that the Strait of Hormuz will reopen on Friday, the same day the deal is formally linked in Geneva. Iran's Foreign Minister Saeed Abbas confirmed a new round of negotiations on reaching a final peace deal with the U.S. will begin in Switzerland the same day. For more on this and other stories, log on to www.capitalfm.co.ke. That's Capital Newsbit. I'm Nicolas Sopio. You're up to date at 5 minutes past five.
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0: relationship about aid, charity, assistance is going to be a relationship that we want about mutually beneficial partnerships. Our proposal is that extraction is no longer acceptable or tenable.
1: Kenya's financial year 2026-2027 budget has sparked concerns over a looming credit squeeze for micro, small and medium enterprises, with the government leaning heavily on domestic borrowing to bridge a 1.14 trillion shilling deficit. The widening deficit, now projected at 1.146 trillion shillings, has shifted government financing priorities towards the local market, raising fears that commercial banks may increasingly favor lending to the state over private borrowers. Speaking on Capital in the Morning, tax expert and KPMG Associate Director James Kimani warned that the rising domestic borrowing appetite could tighten liquidity in the private sector.
2: Be prepared that the Revenue Authority will come for you. The pressure that the Revenue Authority have at the moment is quite intense. And one thing that I have seen they are trying to do very well is to make sure that everybody now adopt what we call the E-teams, to making sure that they are able to have a feasibility of all the income and the people who are trading in Kenya. And therefore, if you are not paying tax and you are trading in Kenya and you then get into the E-teams, be sure that the Revenue Authority will get hold of you. Yeah. So just make your affairs right.
1: The Consumer Federation of Kenya is seeking conservatory orders to suspend proposed changes in the Finance Bill 2026 relating to royalties, withholding tax on scrap metal transactions and the removal of selected VAT exemptions. The petition argues that some of the proposed tax measures raise serious constitutional concerns, particularly the introduction of withholding tax on gross proceeds from scrap metal transactions, which COFEX says could disproportionately affect low-income earners and participants in the informal sector. The National Treasury is targeting between 98 billion shillings and 120 billion shillings in additional revenue through the proposed tax measures to support the government's 4.84 trillion shilling budget for the 2026-2027 financial year. Nyandarua County Criminal Investigations Officer John Rioba has died following a nine-vehicle collision at Karai along the busy Nairobi-Naivasha Highway. The crash, which also left several people injured, occurred after a Sino truck traveling from Nairobi towards Naivasha reportedly lost control, triggering a chain reaction collision involving multiple vehicles. Among those injured was Uasin Gishu MCA Regina Chumba, who sustained chest injuries and was rushed for medical attention. Naivasha Sub-County Police Commander Wilson Sigei said the crash involved nine vehicles and caused major traffic disruption along the highway as emergency responders rushed to the scene.
3: One of the vehicles was being driven by a county criminal investigative officer from Nyandarua, Mr. John Rioba, SSP of police. And unfortunately, we lost him on the road. We had four other serious injuries of persons from different vehicles.
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1: In today's trading session, the market closed the session in the green with the NASE and 10, NSE 20 and NSE 25 rising by 0.2%, 0.6%, 0.2% and 0.4% respectively. Equity turnover jumped to $9.1 million. Local investors dominated market activity, accounting for 69.6% of turnover, up from 69.1% yesterday. Uchumi rallied by 7.3% to 1.90%.

0: Kenya shillings to close as the top gainer, while Samlan shed 8.6% to 7.66 Kenya shillings, closing as the leading laggard. Foreign investors were bullish with net inflows of $120,000. EABL led the selling charge, while I&M led the buying charge. Family Bank is expected to list by introduction on the main investment market segment of the Nairobi Securities Exchange of up to 1.6 billion issued and fully paid up and ordinary shares at 18.00 Kenya shillings.
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2: BBC News with Emily Thomas. President Trump has told reporters at the G7 summit that he's unhappy with Israel's actions in Lebanon. He said too many people had been killed and Israel didn't need to knock down an apartment block every time it was looking for someone from Hezbollah. Iran's foreign minister has said any Israeli attack on Lebanon or continued presence there would be a violation of the agreement Tehran signed with the US. Fighting between Israel and Hezbollah has continued despite the deal. Israel's Supreme Court has rejected a legal attempt to free a Palestinian doctor held without charge for a year and a half. Hussam Abu Safaya was the director of a hospital in Gaza when he was arrested. Poland is to impose a windfall tax on oil and gas companies which made excess profits due to the conflict in the Gulf. Research suggests businesses made 20% more this year on average as oil prices soared. China's retail sales have fallen for the first time in over 3 years. The drop of 0.6% over the last year was largely caused by people buying fewer big-ticket items, like cars. The authorities in Poland have confirmed that a man shot dead in the city of Białopodlaska was a well-known Russian satirist. Two men from Belarus have been arrested in connection with the killing. India has banned the sale of over-the-counter cough syrups after a series of deadly poisonings linked to criminality or negligence. The government says it will prevent future tragedies. In tennis, Serena and Venus Williams will be returning to play doubles at the upcoming Wimbledon Championships. The pair have won 6 doubles titles at the Grand Slam event, the last one a decade ago. They've also won 12 singles titles at Wimbledon between them. And that's the latest world news from the BBC.
3: The world in 2 minutes.
0: And that's the Capital Report on the day that saw. All Saints Cathedral raid suspects remanded for 10 days. Postmortem reveals violent deaths of victims exhumed from Mwingi mass grave. And Ruto insists Africa must help shape AI revolution.
4: Capital Newsbeat.
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0: readers' imaginations in mind?
1: Yes, definitely. It's quite an undefined sense of the reader as a presence, and in this really private relationship where when you read, you're going deep into the mind of a writer, and when you write, you're thinking of that very private, intimate process where a reader picks up this book and you're dealing with the inner mind, with what's happening there. And I think sound, from what Ben was saying, the sound is really important. It's almost that sense you're trying to create a world that sounds within that mind in as vivid a way as possible.
0: Now, of course, one of the difficulties is we know from research that imaginations don't always work the same way, do they? Individuals will differ in this, Ben.
2: Absolutely. So it's only really in the past 10 years that we've started to get a grasp on how radically different some people's imaginations are. So some of you in the room may have heard of aphantasia, which is the tendency to not experience any kind of mental imagery at all. About 4% of the population will have very, very dim imagery. About 1% will have none whatsoever. But the term itself was only coined in, I believe, 2015. And that really inspired some of our current work in ReaderBank, because we thought, well, actually, let's apply that to reading. People are going to be reading in different ways, sometimes radically different ways. They might be drawing more on visual imagery, they might be drawing more on inner voice, or they might be thinking more about how the characters are engaging with one another, kind of building up a model of who they are. So you can go to our project ReaderBank, go to readerbank.org and take our imagination quiz to find out what kind of reader you are along those different dimensions too, and it'll tell you hopefully a little bit about yourself and your reading experience. But I guess just to follow on from Joanna's point, it really shows that reading is a meeting of minds. Okay, it's not as if we can just open a window and see what a writer is intending. Actually, we are bringing so much, and we are kind of co-creating that imaginative experience based on what the writer provides us.
0: And of course, sometimes we have these really strong ideas in mind about what a character looks like or sounds like, and then there might be a film adaptation, say, you know, there's lots of Jane Austen, obviously, or TV adaptation, and they can kind of look all wrong. You know, it can just not be right at all. And Ben, you have studied this with voices in particular, and I'd love to know now what the audience think about this. Can you give me a big cheer if you often feel the voices of characters in film or TV adaptations are not as you imagine them?
3: Yes.
0: Yes. That seems very common there, Ben. And how are you researching this?
2: Well, we're trying to research this with a little kind of task that we've got on ReaderBank at the moment called Voice Match, where what we do is we try and ask people to imagine a character from a book that they know very well and they have a really clear sense of in their head, and then we play them different voices that are kind of roughly matched for, say, the age and the gender of the character, and go, all right, which ones sound most like the voice in your head? So an example might be Alice in Wonderland. We had to choose characters that were well-known but also maybe didn't quite have a definitive representation. So you can't really do this with, say, Harry Potter, for example. And what we wanted to do was really try and measure that response of, yep, no, definitely not. And actually, you get an awful lot of definitely not when you try and measure this. People seem to really know when something doesn't fit a character, whether it's a voice, whether it's a face. And when you think about it, that in a way, that's quite strange, right? Because these aren't real people. You know, this is just a construction of your mind, and yet you're absolutely certain sometimes when that doesn't fit. And the reason for that is actually we are experts at voices in the same way that we are experts at faces. We are brilliant at pulling out personality from voice. And so what we do is we build some really detailed constructions and representations of how a person should sound. And it's those sorts of barriers we're running up against when we get that kind of feeling of no way.
0: Have you had this experience, Joanna, of it being all wrong?
1: Well, actually, I was just thinking of a really positive example where I think Fight Club, where Chuck Palahniuk creates this incredibly intense first-person voice, and I would have thought that'd be impossible to render because it's so fundamental to the drive and strangeness of that novel. And actually, the film does a really remarkable job. And even as I'm saying that, there are people in the audience who perhaps didn't feel that Fight Club works. So it's very personal, I think.
0: Yeah, so it'll work for some people and then not for others.
1: Yes.
0: You're listening to Health Check from the BBC, and today we're with an audience at the Hay Festival, and we're looking at what reading fiction does for the mind. Reading novels can, of course, be very therapeutic, taking you out of your own world and into an imagined one. Now, Paula, you're a psychotherapist, and you've set up an organisation called ReLit, which promotes the practice of using reading as therapy, also known as bibliotherapy. But when we look back in history, reading novels hasn't always been viewed positively, has it? Sometimes it's been seen as a thing that could be bad for you, particularly if you're a woman.
4: Well, exactly. In the 18th century, which is when we have the rise of the novel, so it's a new genre

0: novel, so it's frowned upon, and it's particularly frowned upon because it certain writers believe that it incites women to hysteria. So people like Jane Austen's fighting against this, so in Northanger Abbey she's parodying that very view. So women are told they mustn't read novels, they get too excited. And bibliotherapy itself, it's about 100 years old, but it goes back to the ancient world when libraries were called medicine for the soul. Plato says poetry's bad for you, don't read it. It's really bad for you. And Aristotle comes along and he says, well, hang on a minute, Plato. It's not bad for us. He says, actually, what it does, it enables us to do, is it enables us to process all of these emotions like shame and disgust and fear. And that's known as catharsis. So I take the Aristotelian view, which is that catharsis is very good for us. So that was a very positive reading. But during the 18th century, we really get this dip in, oh, novels are really, they'll make you brain dead, they'll make you hysterical. and this starts to change a little bit, and then leading up to the First World War, bibliotherapy becomes huge. So shell-shot soldiers are given books to read. So it goes through troughs and pits, but certainly in the 18th century, reading novels is frowned upon. And Jane Austen really takes issue with this. She shouts at everybody in Chapter 5 of Northanger Abbey, and she says, now, come on, people, stop having a go at women reading novels. We all know they're great. We all know they make us happy. So let's just go for it.
1: It's interesting, isn't it? Because people would love it now if they looked up and every time they looked down, their children were reading their novels instead of on their phones. It would be encouraging. But what was your inspiration for setting up Relit and for looking more at the therapeutic opportunities that novels can offer?
0: Well, it was a personal experience. I had a very poorly child, and during this sort of dark night of the soul when I didn't think my child was going to come through and all the doctors didn't, I just found a book of poetry in my bag. I feel it saved my life. If more people could be encouraged to turn to reading for solace in times of very acute stress, emotional dysregulation, nervous system in full flight or fight, just the calming powers of literature. So that's when I became very interested in bibliotherapy. So I said to my husband, come on, let's set up a bibliotherapy charity. So we do work in prisons, schools, mental health hospitals. But I really passionately believe that reading is a sort of medicine for the soul, as the Greeks would say.
1: And Joanna, is there one particular book that has helped you through a dark time? Can you relate to any of this?
2: Yes, absolutely. When I was a teenager, I was incredibly depressed about mortality, and life seemed overwhelming, and how can you live with this knowledge that everyone must perish? And I went to my mother, who just silently passed me Camus' The Plague, which you might say one of those dark, absurdist classics about how everything is pointless wasn't perhaps the most
1: not cheery,
2: jolly
1: is
2: book
1: it?
2: Yeah. to get. But the fact it acknowledged that reality of the strangeness of existence and said, we have to have empathy because everybody's in the same situation. And I think that lesson of empathy at that age, of realizing that you've got to keep going and try your best and everybody's trying the same, for me it was really important.
1: And in your work in prisons, Paula, do you find there are times when poetry might work better than, say, novels?
0: I think so. I think the principle behind some of our workshops was that poetry is very bite-sized. It's condensed language and condensed form. So even when you're depressed and you might lose concentration, for example, four lines of a poem is manageable.
1: Has the impact of reading poetry on mental health been studied?
3: It has. I mean, it hasn't been studied a lot. Books have been studied and kind of novels more so than poetry. But there was a review that came out only a few months ago that did a meta-analysis when they pool all the available data so far, which found 15 studies of different types of kind of poetry therapy interventions. They actually found some pretty good effects specifically for PTSD, depression, anxiety and stress. They didn't find as strong evidence for things like resilience and pain. Now, that's not to say that individual readers won't have that experience, but in terms of what we can measure in a group, it seemed to be things like PTSD where you get the stronger evidence. Now, as ever, there's caveats. It's quite hard to design like controlled experiments for these sorts of things to really match what people are doing when they're engaging in a poem and the therapy context around that. But there seems to be some preliminary evidence at least that actually it can be really effective. I think going back to that idea of trying to narrate an experience in a new way, a poem could offer that.
1: And Paula, you've got a poem for us that you're going to read part of. You're going to read a couple of verses of, and it's a very sad poem about a very specific situation. Can you tell us who it's by and when it was written?
0: It's one of my favourite poems. It's written by a female poet in 1655. She'd had 16 miscarriages. She finally gave birth to a little boy. and he died after a few days. So I'll read a couple of stanzas. And I think the reason I've used this poem in those sort of settings we talked about is it can bring great comfort for people who don't feel alone. So many people, when they have a miscarriage, feel so alone that nobody else can understand what I'm going through. So somehow a poem can give us that sense of connection. So it's called On the Death of My First and Dearest Child, Hector Phillips. Twice 40 months in wedlock I did stay, then had my vows crowned with a lovely boy, and yet in 40 days he dropped away. Oh, swift vicissitude of human joy! I did but see him, and he disappeared. I did but touch the rosebud, and it fell. A sorrow unforeseen and scarcely feared, so ill can mortals their afflictions spell.
1: It's such a sad, moving poem, isn't it? And I guess, Joanna, that it gives us an insight into what she was experiencing at that time. And there is something, isn't there, about literature that allows us to get inside the heads of other people. Why is it that it makes us feel so human in a way?
2: Yes, and it's in normal life we can't enter the minds of others. So other people's minds, we can imagine, we can empathise, but actually those minds are closed to us. Whereas fiction has that glorious, empathetic fantasy, really, that you can alight in the minds of others and experience things from their perspective. And I think we're living in a world where there's a lot of extremes and polarisation, and there's this strange algorithmic internet where lots of things are calibrated in very oppositional terms, 0-1, up, down, thumb up, thumb down, that sort of endless likes and dislikes. And I think fiction does offer that uncertainty and ambiguity and that re-dramatisation of the fact that life is very mysterious and surprising and beautiful and terrifying, and that we're all doing this extraordinary thing. And so with that strange fantasy within fiction, I think you arrive at this truth of experience.
1: And Ben, there is an eminent Canadian psychologist who calls reading a flight simulator of the mind. And I was wondering, what does the evidence show us about how reading can affect empathy? Can novels help?
3: Well, there was a spate of studies about 15 years ago which really pushed hard this case that if we read novels, and in particular if we read literary fiction, then that could kind of unlock your empathy skills, your theory of mind skills, so the ability to kind of represent other minds. And often people would try and measure that by looking at how people did on a test of like recognizing emotions from people's eyes, and then compare it to how many different novels they've read on something called an author recognition test. The problem with some of that data was that it didn't always replicate very well, and also it was always really hard to show cause and effect, because the more novels you read might just be because you are of a particular persuasion. It might be that you are actually really into thinking about other minds or this sort of thing. That doesn't mean that empathy isn't a really important part of how we engage with fiction and novels. If you scan people's brains, you compare fiction and non-fiction, what you see are kind of parts of the social brain being really, really active. But I think the jury's still out on kind of how much you can shift your empathy skills just through reading. It goes back to kind of what are you bringing yourself, you know, as an individual reader in that process.
1: So Paula, when you're writing, would you be deliberately trying to create characters that readers can empathise with? I mean, you mentioned earlier that you quite like the anti-heroine.
0: Well, I do like the anti-heroine. I got in terrible trouble when I wrote my first novel because my editor, who was the fiction editor, said, your central character is absolutely horrible. She's really, really funny, but I have no empathy. And I said, I don't care. Like, I loved Scarlet O'Hara. I loved Mary Crawford and Mansfield Park. I love anti-heroines. I don't want to read about people that are likeable. They don't interest me very much. And so I had this enormous fight with her. So I think, going back to your idea about empathy, it is very individual.
1: So you don't mind, but Joanna, what about you? Are you trying to deliberately create characters that people will empathise with?
2: Oh, but I love anti-heroines. Yeah, it's great. And also because we all know that we have our flaws and we have our days when we're really grumpy, and there's an endless plenitude of emotions that we experience. So, of course, I always thought Esther Summerson, I mean, I love Bleak House, but Esther Summerson, she's almost an ideal of how Dickens wants her to behave. There's quite a lot of advice being given, it seems, about the ideal housewife in there. The way that she's always up and she really loves housework and she just wants to jangle those keys, you know, every day. And I think I really always wanted Esther Summerson just at one point to break and just say, actually, I can't be bothered to do this, and actually, I'm really cross today, and it's just all too much. But she sustains that perfect voice.
0: Can I just interject as well? Jane Austen famously wrote, pictures of perfection make me sick and wicked. And she was one of the first novelists to say, no, all of my heroines are going to be deeply flawed. I just wanted to pick that up because I'm so with Jane Austen. I'm so with you on that, Joanna.
2: Absolutely. I agree.
1: And there is one other possible benefit of reading for wellbeing that we should mention, which is that, Ben, you were one of the researchers on the rest test. And to our surprise, reading came out top as the activity that people found the most restful. So could that be another benefit of reading for our wellbeing?
3: Absolutely. I mean, whenever you do some of these brain scanning studies and you get people engaging in reading, what they actually engage is something called the default mode network, which, if you looked at it in the brain, is a bit like a kind of inner ring road of key hubs. We actually use this network for loads of different things. We mind wander, we imagine creatively, we consider our social lives, we can engage with our memories as well. So it's the ultimate kind of state in which you can explore and relax. And I think reading is really a gateway into that network.
1: A gateway, I like that. Well, it's time to hand things over to the audience now. I'd be really interested to know, is there anyone here who's found that a particular novel profoundly affected them as a person and who could tell us about it? Yes, somebody right near the back.
4: It probably sounds a bit superficial, but Bridget Jones' Diary, when I first read it, when it first came out in the mid-90s, at that point, we felt that being a proper feminist meant that we had to climb the career ladder with a baby strapped to our back and no man in sight. And suddenly, Helen Fielding made it okay of the wave of sort of post-feminism and third-wave feminism came in, that it was all right. You didn't have to have it all. You could choose which bits you wanted. And if a boyfriend and a baby was part of that, that was okay as well. And it made a huge difference to me at the time that I didn't feel like a failure for wanting some of the things that Bridget wanted, and also identifying with her because she felt like a failure most of the time as well.
1: Yeah, that's really nice. And you're allowed to like Bridget Jones. Let's have one last book that changed someone profoundly before we go. Oh, yes, there.
5: The book I was going to mention is called James, which is looking at another perspective of Huckleberry Finn from the perspective of the slave. For me, it really taught me a lot about what slavery was like, and as a person made me more empathetic for what they went through, and also made me think more about, you know, that was the foundation of the modern US state. And so it's a good example for me of a book that makes you more empathetic and think about sort of modern environment that you're living in at the moment.
1: Yeah, so it might open your eyes to then as well as to now. Well, thank you for all your contributions. Then it sounds as though fiction is about, you know, far more than reading stories, and that novels really can have a profound impact on our minds. And thank you so much to our panel today, Dr. Paula Byrne, Professor Ben Alderson-Day and Joanna Kavena. Thanks for listening to Health Check from the BBC, and thanks to the producer, Helena Selby, and our technical team at Hay. Do join me next week for more stories from the world of health. But for now, I'm off to enjoy the festival and maybe do some reading.
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DJ Pikachu is taking control.